0: Being relentlessly booed, Lachlan Galvin crossed with 12 minutes to go against his former team to set up a grandstand finish. But the home side held on for dear life to snap a three-game losing streak. Andrew Lucas at CommBank Stadium.
1: The Storm too good for the Roosters, 18-4. The Knights beat the Eels, 28-22. To AFL and ladder, leading Fremantle has downed Brisbane, 103-78. Dockers coach Justin Longmuir says that's now 11 wins in a row.
2: I'm really proud of the group. You know, what we've done the last couple of weeks with a couple of our key midfielders missing, it's asking others, especially through the middle of the ground, to step up and take on some more responsibility or some more game time, and I'm really proud of how those players are contributing to the team performance.
1: The Swans demolished the Tigers 170-56. The Bulldogs have hung on to beat the Magpies 97-93. And the Super Rugby, Moana Pacifica beat the Brumbies by 2 points, 21-19. Wins also for Western Force and the Chiefs, and wins to the Lightning and Mavericks in the Super Netball. Australian Independent Radio News.
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4: 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Good morning and welcome to another week of Kids Amplified with Hayley and Emma. And Emma, we've got a great show in store this morning.
5: Yes, thank you, Hayley. Today is Sunday, the 31st of May, 2026, which means tomorrow is World Dinosaur Day. Dinosaur Day is celebrated on the 1st of June by people young and old. Even though scientists have found many dinosaur fossils dating back millions of years in different parts of the world, there is still so much that people don't know about these majestic reptiles. Dinosaur Day is the perfect time to increase our knowledge about the different types of dinosaurs, what they look like, what they ate, and what ultimately happened to them. So we are most definitely going to celebrate dinosaurs this morning. We will have a great movie of the week, trivia, facts, Hayley's Wiggle segment, plus lots more. To kick us off this morning, I have chosen Walk the Dinosaur from Ice Age, Dawn of the Dinosaurs.
4: Yes, and I will have a Wiggle segment later in the show, but to kick off with, I have chosen a classic Wiggle song, Dorothy, My Favorite Dinosaur, but this version is by Spacey Jane. Boom, boom.

0: 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We just heard Dorothy, My Favourite Dinosaur by Spacey Jane, and before that we heard Walk the Dinosaur from Ice Age, Dawn of the Dinosaurs.
1: Thank you, Emma. Now, as we mentioned, tomorrow is Dinosaur Day, which is celebrated on the 1st of June each year and is the perfect day to learn more about these fascinating creatures. If you're looking for some fun ways to celebrate Dinosaur Day, here are some ideas. You could bake fossil cookies. These cookies are a fun spin on conventional sugar cookies. Simply cut small rounds out of store-bought cookie dough or make your own. Stomp toy dinosaur feet into the cookie to resemble dinosaur fossils. Make sure the toy figurines are non-toxic and sanitize them with soap and water first. Or you could build a dino. Puzzles are a great form of mental exercise. Building a wooden 3D dinosaur model is not only fun, but once you've built it, you can paint it and use it as a cute showpiece in your home. Or you could find recycled items to create your own dino from scratch. Lastly, you could visit a museum of natural history. You could do this either in person or virtually. All you need to do is go to your nearest museum or find one online, and you can have a peek into the enthralling world of dinosaurs. There are also lots of great dinosaur movies or lots of great dinosaur songs that you can listen to. Whatever you do, I'm sure you'll find some great ways to celebrate dinosaurs. The next song I've got is a great one from Whistle and Trick, and it's called I Wanna Be a Dinosaur.
0: Great song. Thank you, Hayley. And I have chosen Dino Dance by Blippi and Lenny Pierce. Let's hear them now on Triple UFM, the Kids Amplified Show with Hayley and Emma.

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7: 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And just before that sponsorship break, we had two great songs, I Want to Be a Dinosaur by Whistle and Trick and Dino Dance by Blippi and Lenny Pierce.
8: Yes, thank you, Hayley. Now, when it comes to dinosaurs, we're slowly learning more about what they look like, where they lived, how they behaved, and what they ate. Paleontologists have done a wonderful job examining fossils and piecing together information from millions of years ago. So here are some facts you may not have known about dinosaurs. The word dinosaur comes from the Greek language. Dinos means terrible, while saurus means lizard. So dinosaur can be directly translated to terrible lizards. Dinosaurs roamed Earth for more than 165 million years. This is crazy when you think humans only appeared about 5 to 7 million years ago. We act like we've ruled the Earth forever, but we've only been around for a very short time compared to the dinosaurs. The baby T-Rex was cute. The Tyrannosaurus Rex was a part of the meat-eating group called theropods and terrorized many other dino groups. It had powerful legs, sharp teeth, and a chilling roar. But T-Rex babies were pretty cute, according to hatchling recreations from the American Museum of Natural History. They were about the size of small turkeys and were covered in a coat of feathers. The first scientific account about a dinosaur fossil wasn't published until 1677 in Europe. This described the discovery of the Megalosaurus thigh bone. A Megalosaurus was a meat-eating dinosaur which walked on its two hind legs. Birds evolved from a group of meat-eating dinosaurs known as theropods. The oldest bird fossils are about 150 million years old, meaning our feathered friends have been around much longer than we have. and some of the biggest dinosaurs were herbivores. The Brachiosaurus, for instance, was huge but survived on a plant-based diet. And the next song I have chosen this morning is by They Might Be Giants, and it's titled I Am a Paleontologist.
7: And after that, I've got two more great songs, Dino Dig by Emma Memma and Dino Stomp from Play School.

0: 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We just heard Dino Stop from Play School, Dino Dig from the beautiful Emma Memma, and I Am a Paleontologist from They Might Be Giants. But now it's time for Hayley to reveal our movie of the week.
1: Yes, thank you, Emma. I've got the perfect movie for Dinosaur Day. It is The Land Before Time, which is a franchise consisting of American animated adventure family films centered around dinosaurs, including a theatrical movie, various straight-to-home video sequels, and a spin-off TV series. Based on an original story by Judy Freudberg and Tony Geese and distributed by Universal Pictures, the franchise began in 1988 with the first film, directed and produced by Don Bluth and executive produced by George Lucas and Steven Spielberg. Its success spawned an additional 13 direct-to-video musical sequels before expanding into other media including video games, soundtracks and related merchandising. The Land Before Time follows the friendship of a group of young reptiles, four dinosaurs and a pterosaur named Littlefoot, a male Apatosaurus, Sarah, who is a female Triceratops, Ducky, a female Saurolophus, Petrie, a male Pteranodon, and Spike, a male Stegosaurus. After finding the Great Valley, they raise a carnivorous baby, a male T-Rex, who they name Chomper. They survive a drought, a cold snap, and witness a solar eclipse. Throughout the films, they embark on adventures, learning lessons about life, teamwork, and friendship along the way. The first film in the franchise, titled The Land Before Time, was released in 1988, and the films have continued to be released throughout the 90s, noughties, and 10s, with the 14th and final film, The Land Before Time 14, Journey of the Brave, being released in 2016. There's been great music featured in all the Land Before Time films. We're going to hear two great songs. From The Land Before Time 6, The Secret of the Saurus Rock, we're going to hear the song The Legend of the Lone Dinosaur. And from The Land Before Time 14, Journey of the Brave, we're going to hear the song Today's the Day.

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7: 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You're listening to Kids Amplified with Hayley and Emma as we celebrate Dinosaur Day. And just before that sponsorship break, we had our movie of the week and had two great songs from The Land Before Time. We had Today's the Day and The Legend of the Lone Dinosaur.
8: Yes, thank you, Hayley. I now have some dinosaur trivia questions. Here is our first question. What does the word dinosaur mean? Is it terrible lizard, fearsome reptile or ancient beast? And the answer is terrible lizard. Second question. Where in Australia is the world's only known site of a dinosaur stampede? Is it Queensland, South Australia or Tasmania? And the answer is Queensland. Third question. On which continent have the most dinosaur fossils been found? Is it North America, South America or Asia? And the answer is North America. And bonus question, how long are the arms of an average T-Rex? Is it 50 centimetres, 1 metre or 3 metres? And the answer is 1 metre. And the next song I have chosen this morning is by Justine Clark and it's titled Dinosaur Roar.
7: And I've got one from John Williamson called Santa Bring.

It's Liam, and it's time for the joke of the week. Do you guys want to hear a joke? Why didn't the dinosaur cross the road? Because there were no roads then.

0: You're listening to the Kids Amplified Show on our Dinosaur Special with your hosts Hayley and Emma on Triple UFM. We just heard John Williamson with Santa, Bring Me a Dinosaur. And before that, we heard Justine Clark with Dinosaur Roar. But now it's my favourite time of the week, Hayley's Wiggle segment.
1: Yes, thank you, Emma. And of course, today's Wiggle segment focuses on the one and only Dorothy the Dinosaur, who's one of the Wiggly Friends. Dorothy was the first Wiggly Friend to be introduced, debuting on the Wiggles' debut album. She was created by original Red Wiggle Murray because he recognised that children are fascinated by dinosaurs. She's a rosasaur, which means a dinosaur who eats roses, coloured green with bright yellow spots. Dorothy the Dinosaur is a young, friendly dinosaur. Her skin has big yellow spots and she wears white gloves and a white floppy hat. She is 5 dinosaur years old. She loves roses and especially loves to make rosy tea. Dorothy is very wise for her age and is always kind and generous with friends and people she meets. As a graduate of the Royal Academy of Dinosaur Dancing, she loves all types of dancing and her favourite is ballet. In 2024, Dorothy took on a new role as DJ Dorothy, debuting at Hello Sunshine 24 and later went on to release her first album, The Wiggles Sound System, Rave of Innocence. Dorothy the Dinosaur has been the focus of many Wiggles songs throughout the years, a lot of which focus on Dorothy's love of dancing. With songs such as Dorothy, Would You Like to Dance, which first appeared on the 1996 album Wake Up Jeff and was later re-recorded in 1997 for the Wiggles movie. And the song Dorothy, Pas de Deux, which is from the Wiggletown album, which was released in 2016. So let's hear them now on Triple UFM.

0: You've been listening to Kids Amplified with Hayley and Emma. We just had our Wiggles segment there and had two great songs, Dorothy, Would You Like to Dance? And Dorothy, Pa-da-da. But unfortunately, Emma, that does bring us to the end of the show.
1: It does, yes. Thank you, Hayley. We hope you have enjoyed our World Dinosaur Day special this morning, and we hope you have a wonderful day tomorrow celebrating dinosaurs. But we do have two great songs to end the show, a double play from the Tin Lids. We are going to hear T-Rex and Dinosaurs in Space. We will be back next Sunday at 10 a.m. for another edition of the Kids Amplified Show. Until then, we hope you have a wonderful week.

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1: Hello, I'm Sarah Womby. Australia's Defence Minister has used a key security address to warn countries against attacks on undersea cables. Sean Bendley reports.
2: Richard Marles telling the Shangri-La Dialogue in Singapore there has been an unprecedented number of attacks on the critical infrastructure over the past 18 months. He warned the seabed was being turned into a battlefield and called on Beijing to come clean on their activities on the seafloor.
3: Striking that several cables have been severed across the Baltic and the Taiwan Strait since November of 2024. Now, maybe all of these were accidents, but even if they were, it highlights the vulnerability of this crucial part of the globe's infrastructure.
1: Meanwhile, Australia, the United States and Britain have revealed the three countries will develop underwater drones as part of their trilateral AUKUS defence pact. The new project was announced on the sidelines of the Shangri-La Dialogue in Singapore. The head of the World Health Organization, Tedros Adhanom Ghebreyesus, is travelling to the epicentre of the Ebola outbreak in the northeast of the Democratic Republic of Congo. With more, the BBC's Barbara Pledasha.
4: Dr. Tedros met international partners in Kinshasa when he arrived, discussing how to build up and coordinate the response to the Ebola outbreak with the Congolese government. Now he is visiting the epicenter to see the situation for himself. He has warned that there are many challenges because it's a rare virus with no vaccine and because the remote area is plagued by conflict and mass displacement, which helps spread the disease. The WHO says testing capacity has improved. Tons of medical aid is also arriving, and there's some progress on building treatment centres, but there's much more to do before the virus is contained.
1: Back home, and tensions between protest groups and police at Brisbane's Victoria Park are expected to escalate. The site has been selected for the big stadium build for the 2032 Olympic and Paralympic Games. Indigenous groups argue the land shouldn't be redeveloped as it has significant cultural value. Another rally is expected to be held today after several arrests were made on Friday. Swimmers across New South Wales are being told to stay vigilant in the water due to an increased risk of sharks. Surf Life Saving New South Wales Chief Executive Steve Pearce says murky water runoff from heavy rain is attracting marine life, including bull sharks close to the coast.
5: We have our lifeguards on duty. The red and yellow flags will be flying. Just try and stay clear of the rock shelves and rock platforms because we've seen so many tragic incidents this year with our people either sightseeing or rock fishing being swept off those rocks.
1: And with winter on the way, Asthma Australia is calling for more to be done about wood fire heaters. Sean Bindley again with that story.
2: The body, which represents nearly 2.8 million Australians living with the illness, says wood fires are a significant and preventable trigger for asthma sufferers. The group's CEO, Kate Miranda, says wood fire smoke can have a detrimental effect on people's health.
6: The pollution in the smoke, those PM2.5 particles, when they're breathed deeply into the lungs, they can trigger the wheezing, the tightnessing of the chest, and bring on asthma attacks and other respiratory conditions.
1: This is Air News. The Bulldogs have dug deep to notch a hard-fought four-point victory over Collingwood 97-93 in the AFL. Bulldogs coach Luke Beveridge says the Pies nearly walked away with the win.
7: For our boys to just hold sway, it just continues to build spirit. You don't get the ones you miss out on back, but it's one that didn't get away, which is really important in our season.
1: Wins also to the Dockers and Swans. The Knights are celebrating four in a row, taking down the Eels 28-22 in the NRL. The Tigers and Storm also celebrated wins. And tennis, the day seven action continues at the French Open. And for his update, here's Air Sports Paul Walsh.
8: Australia's participation in the singles draw at Roland Garros has come to an end with the defeat of Daria Kasatkina at the hands of the world number one, Arina Sabalenka. The top seed was ruthless from the start, forcing Kasatkina into errors. However, to her credit, the 29-year-old fought back in the second with a final scoreline 6-love, 7-5. While Sabalenka advanced to the round of 16, seeds 4 and 6, Coco Gauff and Amanda Anisimova, were both defeated. However, 16th seed and four times Grand Slam champion Naomi Osaka took the points over 17th seed Iva Jovic from the USA. For the men, there were strong wins to the Italian pair, Flavio Caboli and Matteo Berrettini. This is Paul Walsh for Air Sport.
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Thank you for joining me. Bring up those plates. We got some great Bangers and Mash for you on today's show. For example, we've got songs from the likes of Brent Faiers, Chasing Ghosts, Illenium, Maris, J. Cole, Jack Garrett, Fuzztronica, Fred Again, and Paul Kelly, just to name a few. You can hit me up on the socials if you feel like it. In the meantime, both Facebook and Instagram, it's Bangers and Mash Triple UFM. Hit me up. Let me know what you think of the show. Let me know what you're listening to. And I have an email if you like, jason.2UFM@gmail.com. Let's kick off the show with some fast-paced folk music for you. This is Trampled by Turtles. It's called Wait So Long.

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9: Welcome back to Bangers and Mash with me, Jason, right here on Triple UFM. We kicked off the show with five awesome tracks there. I'll let you know what they were. At the top of the show was Trampled by Turtles with Wait So Long. Hopefully you got up and danced to that one. We also heard from Brent Fayers bringing back those soulful R&B vibes with World Is Yours from the album Icon. We also heard from Chasing Ghosts with the song Flowers, and that was followed by Walter, that's W-A-L-T-A, with Made For This. And at the end of all those was Illenium featuring Kid Cudi with a cool track, Not Ordinary. And still to come, we've got some Maris, J. Cole, Boko Yote, and Jack Garrett. But this one right here is Regurgitator, Polyester Girl from the album Unit.

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Boys, The Hole of the Moon. That one done by Jack Garrett. Definitely one of my favorite covers of the song. I'll put it right up there with our very own Paul Green, who does a beautiful cover as well. Worth checking that out. We also heard from Boko Yotes with the track Ignored from the album Gusto. Prior to that was J. Cole with The Let Out. Definitely something different from that artist and loving that track. We also heard from Maris with Body Is On Fire. And at the top of all those was Regurgitator with Polyester Girl. So we still have a couple more songs to go, such as Feng, In Color, Fred Again and Jamie T. But this one right here, I want to shine a spotlight on Fuzztronica. They are a trio from Sydney comprising of singer-guitarist Claude Hay. We also have drummer Mondo Monica and keyboardist Mee Lee Hay. And they do some fantastic funk, roots, rock, really cool stuff. And this is one of my favorite tracks of theirs called Playground. So please enjoy.

Remember that night at the Hippodrome? Never knew that look when you look at me. Nervous as hell, so I didn't win a lot. You're the salt, I'm the lemon on the top. Heart quicken, south of the river. Mouth full of vinny, sitting cans full of liquor. Street light flickers, feel it in my blood. Any which way I turn out, the lights burn dimmer and I...

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To the south of the river, sitting cast full of liquor. 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

That one right there is Fred again with Jamie T, Lights Burn Dimmer. We also heard from In Color with a track called Headlights. And prior to that was Feng with Superstar. And at the top of all those was Fuzztronica with a track called Playground. Do check out that band. They have some awesome stuff in their discography already. And it is, of course, time for me to love and leave you. Thank you so much for listening as you do each and every week. Let me know what you think on the social, both Facebook and Instagram. It's Bangers and Mash UFM, or shoot me an email, jason.2UFM@gmail.com. I'm going to end today's show with a track from Paul Kelly. I don't think it's one you've heard very often, but it is a great one nonetheless. It's called I'm Not Afraid of the Dark from the album 70. And you take care of yourself. You stay safe, stay warm, stay cool, however you wish. And see ya.

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1: Hello, I'm Sarah Warmby. The federal government says Australia currently has 48 days of petrol, 36 of diesel and 30 of jet fuel in reserves, higher than when the conflict in the Middle East began. Energy Minister Chris Bowen says Australia is in a secure position over the coming months.
2: We have now fuel secured into August, well through June and July. There's a 4 weeks worth of supplies that I announce every week, but there are also some contracts locked in beyond that. I never make a commitment over and above what we know. We're now getting into the end of May and the beginning of June, so that's encouraging.
1: Opposition leader Angus Taylor has called for unity at the Federal Liberal Council meeting in Melbourne. It's the first meeting of its kind since the Liberals' horror election loss last year. Mr. Taylor also congratulated former Prime Minister Tony Abbott on his election as the Federal President of the Australian Liberal Party. Authorities are urging people along Western Australia's south coast to stay up to date with weather warnings as an intense weather system impacts the lower half of the state. The Bureau of Meteorology's Joey Rawson has told the ABC the storm is expected to be one of the most intense systems to impact the southwest of WA in the past few years.
3: We're looking at the winds 90 to 100 kilometres per hour continual for a period, but we're not ruling out some higher gusts in that as well. So some, you know, above 100 kilometre gusts when the showers come down, so, and potential thunderstorms. So, and it's going to be quite prolonged as well.
1: A volunteer searcher has found what are believed to be human remains in a remote area of northern Tasmania as part of ongoing efforts to find missing man Peter Willoughby. The 76-year-old disappeared after heading into bushland at Hollybank Reserve, northeast of Launceston, in early October last year. Police say Mr. Willoughby's family has been told of the discovery. Police are investigating after a brawl broke out at a junior sporting match in Sydney Southwest. Jacob Pitolo reports.
4: Up to 40 people are believed to have been involved in a brawl at a junior sporting match. Emergency services were called to the under-17 soccer competition in Revesby on Saturday afternoon, with police telling the Telegraph a fight broke out when a number of spectators entered the field of play. Paramedics treated a 47-year-old man at the scene who was taken to Bankstown Hospital with minor injuries. So far, no one has been charged. Jacob Pitolo, Sydney.
1: Four survivors have made their way out of a flooded cave in Laos a day after another was rescued. The five men had been trapped for more than a week after becoming stuck while looking for gold. South Australian cave diver Josh Richards went to join the rescue effort. He says everyone is beginning to reflect on the ordeal.
5: They're pretty happy. I think everyone's very relieved. That's the overwhelming sense here is relief. The peak of excitement has passed now that we know that the four of them are out and that they're healthy. I think everyone's starting to finally take a very well-earned and deep breath.
1: And briefly, Australia, the US and UK say they will develop underwater drone technology to protect undersea cables as part of the AUKUS pact. This is AIR News. Sydney is celebrating a crushing 114-point win over Richmond in the AFL, helped by Charlie Curnow's club-best 8 goals and Isaac Heaney's 32 disposals and 5 goals. The final score 25-21-70 to 8-8-56. Swans coach Dean Cox full of praise for the players.
6: I thought it was a really consistent performance. I think it was from all our players across the board for majority of the game. We got scored against on entry a little bit too easy at the start of the game. But, you know, to be able to rectify that and to be hard to play against was really satisfying.
1: The Bulldogs and Dockers also had wins. To rugby league, and it hasn't been a great year for Melbourne, but they're only 6 points outside the top eight after they registered their third win from four matches with a gritty 18-4 victory over Sydney. Storm coach Craig Bellamy says it would have been nice to score a few more points.
7: The Roosters defended really well and we just stuck with what we had planned to do. And then, you know, like, again, we didn't score a whole heap of points either, but we scored enough points to win the game, and that's what's important in the end.
1: In the other games, the Tigers and Knights both posted wins. And in the tennis, Daria Kasatkina has been knocked out of the French Open, the Aussie going down to the world number one, Aryna Sabalenka, in the third round. Australian Independent Radio News.
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8: Shuffle Gold. Thanks to Jason for another great program. You can catch him again next week at the same time.

just heard Vera Lynn with We'll Meet Again. Also in there, Roy Orbison. I hope you're enjoying Interlude Shuffle Gold this Sunday with the lead up to Anzac Day.

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3: Welcome. You're now a member of Coco's Outback Club, a celebration of Australian country.

Songs from the Homeland, that's Graham Connors with a tune that ultimately presented Graham with two golden guitars for Song of the Year and Male Vocalist of the Year at Australia's annual Country Music Awards in 1995. G'day and welcome to this week's meeting of my Outback Club. I'm Coco with another celebration of our golden guitar winners. And in 2009, Casey Chambers and Shane Nicholson also went home with a bag full of trophies for Song of the Year, Single of the Year and Video Track of the Year for this song called Rattlin' Bones.

The Wolf Brothers, a country band from Tasmania, founded by siblings Nick and Tom, also received a Song of the Year Golden Guitar, and that was in 2019 for their song Ain't Seen It Yet. In the era of pub rock, when Jimmy Barnes was living the life of a hellraiser, it would have seemed highly unlikely that he would ever gravitate towards country music, but he now has a golden guitar to prove that he could. In 2006, Jimmy Barnes and Troy Cassadaley were awarded a Vocal Collaboration of the Year golden guitar for this arrangement of the Leonard Cohen song, Bird on a Wire.

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7: He shuffles from the bathroom and sits beside his bed, wondering who'll be bursting through his door. The bustling, starchy, grouchy one will never be his friend. Says, how are we this morning? And he's back in hell once more. Herded to the mess hall full of strangers once again. No ringer mates here laughing, drinking tea. Just strangers thrown together, all with one foot in the grave. I'm whinging about the tucker, stiff bones and aching knees. He's lived through years of musters and loved the outback life, through Spinifex, the dust storms and the flies. He fully lived the life he chose, relives it every night, chasing one more muster under western skies. He shifts his seat, remembering how it felt to sit astride a favored mare at night when things were hushed. His seat was firm and solid, and his bridle hand was light, and he never lost his nerve any time the cattle rushed. He's lived through years of musters and loved the outback life, through Spinifex, the dust storms and the flies. He fully lived the life he chose, relives it every night, chasing one more muster under western skies. Tonight the dream is golden as the moonlight floods his room. He can't recall a clearer, brighter sight. He glories in the vision as his heart gives one last sigh. There's golden dust clouds rising as he rides into the night. He lived through years of musters and loved the outback life, through Spinifex, the dust storms and the flies. He fully lived the life he chose, relived it every night, chasing one more muster under western skies. He lived through years of musters and loved the outback life, through spin effects, the dust storms and the flies. He fully lived the life he chose, relived it every night, chasing one more muster under western skies.
0: One of Australia's finest singer-songwriters through the years, Alan Caswell, with the 2016 Bush Ballad of the Year, One Last Muster. This is Coco with a celebration of Australia's annual Country Music Awards. And in the years before the category of Vocal Collaboration of the Year was introduced, artists that came together for a one-off collaboration were eligible for a Golden Guitar in the category of Group or Duo of the Year. And in 1994, that was awarded to Slim Dusty and Lee Kernaghan for their recording of a song that Slim had recorded on his own some years earlier, Leave Him in the Long Yard.

Back in 1991, James Blundell went home with the Male Vocalist of the Year Golden Guitar Award for the song Age of Grace. And we also heard from another winner for Group or Duo of the Year, Bennett, Botelle and Urquhart, who won the award in 2017 for their self-titled album that included the song Goulburn Valley Woman. Bennett, Botelle and Urquhart are, of course, Kevin Bennett, Lynn Botelle and Felicity Urquhart. Let's now check in on another winner of Male Vocalist of the Year, and in 2001, that award was won by Adam Brand for his song Good Friends.

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4: Kennedy's upcoming tours include Christmas in July, George's River Buffet Lunch Cruise, Wednesday the 22nd of July 2026, Tour of Parliament House and High Tea, Friday the 21st of August 2026, Oktoberfest Spectacular VIP Package at the Harmony German Club, Saturday the 31st of October 2026, and Whispering Jack, the John Farnham Musical, Sunday the 20th of December 2026.

That's singer and musician Pete Dennehy with the tune that won the 2014 Instrumental of the Year, Cotton Eye Joe. Now, the category of Heritage Song of the Year was originally known as just the Heritage Award, and the first winner when the award was introduced in 1980 was one of Australia's greatest country music stars, Buddy Williams. And the song that received the first Heritage Award was What a Dreary Old World It Would Be.

helped us along. If each every minute looked after himself, and the good things all went to the strong. If nobody cared just a little for you, and nobody thought about me, and we stood all alone in this battle of strife, what a dreary old world it would be. If there weren't such a thing as a flag in the sky, as a symbol of comradeship here, if we lived as the animals live in the bush, with nothing held sacred or dear, and selfishness ruled us from birth to the end, and never a neighbor had we, and never we gave to another in need, what a dreary old world it would be. Or if we were rich as the richest on earth, or strong as the strongest that lives, yet never we knew the delight or the charm of the smile that the other half gives. If kindness were never a part of ourselves, though we owned all the land we could see, and friendship meant nothing at all to us here, what a dreary old world it would be. Life can be sweet because of friends we've made and the things in common we share. We want to live on not because of ourselves, but because of the people who care. It's giving and doing for somebody else. On that all life's splendor depends. And the joy of this world, when you sum it all up, is found in the making

John Williamson has been the winner of Album of the Year on a number of occasions, and one of those was in 1987 for his album Mally Boy. And from that Mally Boy album came the song Raining on the Rock. Now, in 2020, Brad Butcher won a Golden Guitar in the category of Alternative Country Album of the Year, and one of the songs from that album was called Freshwater Lady.

Each year at Australia's Country Music Awards, some of the artists that have contributed greatly to Australian country through the years have been honoured with an induction into our Roll of Renown. And the first lady to be inducted was Shirley Toms in 1980. Shirley was from the golden age of the country yodelers when she sang songs like Where the Golden Wattle Blooms. Well, we're closing in on the end of another celebration of Australia's golden guitar winners. Of course, there's many more to come in future programs. But for today, I'll leave you with the 2012 Instrumental of the Year, OMFG by the Davidson Brothers.

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1: I'm Mark Dransfield. Australia, the United States and Britain have unveiled a new project under the AUKUS agreement. More from federal politics reporter Nelson Scott.
2: Under the AUKUS pact, the three nations agreed to collaborate on advanced military systems to help maintain a strategic edge. The first signature project announced under this initiative will see the development of new sensors for underwater drones and other cutting-edge technologies. These systems will be used to protect subsea infrastructure, conduct surveillance operations, and strike enemy targets. Defence Minister Richard Marles claims the technology will be in military hands from next year.
3: Is a momentous occasion in what is the AUKUS journey.
2: US counterpart Pete Hegseth says the project demonstrates his country's commitment to the alliance.
4: President Trump directed that we move full steam ahead.
2: The total cost of the new drones to Australia is currently unknown. Nelson Scott, Canberra.
1: Meantime, the federal government says it's confident the opposition will help pass its sweeping reforms to the NDIS. Labor intends to remove up to 300,000 people from the scheme to help rein in its ballooning cost. The coalition has threatened to block the legislation unless the government backtracks on its changes to capital gains tax and negative gearing. But NDIS Minister Jenny McAllister has told Sky News negotiations are happening in good faith.
5: The coalition talk a lot about the need to restrain costs. If they're serious about that, we hope that they'll engage with us and get this bill through. I will say, to be fair to them, that they are engaging closely, constructively.
1: An Australian cave diver who helped rescue a group of men trapped in a louse cave says he's extremely relieved. The five villagers who became stuck in narrow passageways for more than a week have now been evacuated. One of them was rescued while the other four managed to make their own way out a day later. Cave diver Josh Richards says it's an amazing outcome.
6: Really remarkable result, and honestly, just relief for all of us. None of us wanted to be diving. None of us wanted to be doing this. Yeah. So to have these guys suddenly pop out on their own and not risk anyone else is just a really remarkable result.
1: Two other men may still be stuck in the caves. Thousands of women with breast cancer could soon be able to avoid chemotherapy without risking their chances of survival. Sarah Warmby reports.
7: A new gene test which checks samples after surgery can determine how aggressive the genes driving a cancer's growth are. A study found patients with a low risk could safely skip chemo without greatly increasing their risk of recurrence. The results suggest millions of women could safely avoid chemotherapy, sparing their its toxic side effects. The study involved more than 4,000 patients aged over 40, including women from Australia and New Zealand. Sarah Warmby, Air News.
1: And a Marilyn Monroe lookalike event is aiming to break a Guinness World Record, first set in Adelaide in 2020. The gathering at Palm Springs in California is hoping to attract more than 500 Marilyns in honour of what would have been the Hollywood icon's 100th birthday. The previous world record of 254 was set in Brighton 6 years ago by the Marilyn Jetty swim team. This is Air News. Cats fans are furious after the AFL admitted an umpiring error was made, which cost them the game against Carlton on Friday night. Sarah Patterson reports.
8: Cats coach Chris Scott branded it a howler. And now the AFL too concedes that Geelong's Ollie Dempsey should have been awarded a goal in the first minute of the MCG clash. Replays clearly show Dempsey shinned the ball through the goal line, but the goal umpire was accidentally knocked over by Carlton's Blake Akers and got up to signal a rushed behind. The AFL says the decision was wrong and should have been reviewed, with the Cats ultimately going on to lose the game by just 4 points. But now the side is regrouping ahead of this week's away game against Adelaide. Sarah Patterson, S Sport.
1: NRL and Roosters coach Trent Robinson has slammed his side as lacking respect after an 18-4 loss to the Storm. The Broncos-Dragon match is getting underway in Brisbane. In the French Open, Australia's Daria Kasatkina has been knocked out by world number one Aryna Sabalenka. She put up a tough fight in the second, but said she struggled to acclimatise to the weather.
9: I think why players are struggling is because we're all coming from the tournaments where the weather was like 15 degrees, not more than 20. And then when you go from plus 20 to 32, the jump is too big, so your body is not adapted. That was one of the main problems.
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1: I'm Mark Dransfield. Travel industry leaders want the federal government to lower its travel warning for major Middle Eastern transit hubs. Dusty Fitzpatrick reports.
2: A level 4 do not travel alert is in place for transit hubs, including Dubai, following the outbreak of the Iran war. The Travel Industry Association believes the warning should be lowered to allow Australians to pass through with valid insurance. It claims the alert affects travellers who simply want to transit through major airports without stopping in cities and countries in the Middle East. The push comes as thousands of Australians prepare to head off on Euro summer holidays. Dusty Fitzpatrick reporting.
1: The federal government claims purchasing used submarines from the US will benefit the Navy. Under AUKUS, Australia was supposed to receive a mixture of new and old Virginia-class subs. We'll now only acquire 3 used boats, which is expected to shorten the lifespan of the fleet. But Defence Minister Richard Marles says these vessels will be of the same type, making them easier to run.
3: I cannot overstate the significance of that, both in terms of the submariners who are operating them, but also the people who are working on them to sustain those submarines. Chasing simplicity is at the heart of why we have pursued this.
1: Freed former underworld kingpin Tony Mockbell is at war with Tabcorp. Carolee Katsimbardis explains.
4: Revelations today that the gambling giant refused to pay him a $5,400 winning bet and banned him from its premises and betting apps. News Corp reporting that Mr. Mockbell is seeking legal advice over the payment and bans, with associates saying he is furious that Tabcorp had been happy to take his money on horses that lost but moved to exclude him when he won. Tabcorp has refused to comment on his case. Carolee Katsimbardis, Melbourne.
1: A learner driver and his supervisor have been charged with high-range drink driving offences in Sydney's southwest. Police will allege the 39-year-old driver and his 49-year-old supervising driver both returned positive roadside breath tests at Mount Pritchard. Both men are due in court next month. Meantime, a man's been charged over a brawl at a soccer match in Sydney's southwest. Donna Sirimana has more.
5: It's understood up to 40 people were involved in the incident at the under-17s match in Revesby. Police were told a number of spectators had run onto the field after a fight broke out between the players. An 18-year-old man was treated at the scene for a bite to his back before being taken to Liverpool Hospital. A 47-year-old Greenacre man was arrested following inquiries. He's been charged with several offences and is due in court today. Donna Sirimana reporting.
1: A plane in the United States has made an emergency landing in Wisconsin after an attempted hijacking. A 75-year-old is accused of trying to gain access to the flight deck multiple times mid-air. The United flight with 147 passengers on board landed safely and the suspect was arrested. And in WA, around 11,000 homes are without power as a result of damaging conditions from a once-in-5-year storm, while several Perth suburbs are seeing minor flooding appear with roads closed as a result. Busselton has seen more than 50 mils of rain since yesterday morning, with wind gusts over 100 kilometres an hour. The Bureau says the worst conditions are yet to come. This is Air News. First to NRL, and a short time ago in the first half, the Dragons led the Broncos 14-0 in Brisbane. AFL and the Dockers have secured their spot as premiership favourites after their 11th consecutive win last night, beating Brisbane in a fiery clash at the Gabba. Lions coach Chris Fagan let fly during the three-quarter time break, later admitting he was pretty frustrated.
6: Probably the most angry I've been at three-quarter time in a long time, I suppose, and just said what I thought.
1: Shortly, it's Melbourne versus GWS Giants in Alice Springs. Tennis and its Day 8 action tonight at the French Open. And for his preview, here's Air Sport's Paul Walsh.
7: Week 2 at Roland Garros commences with 3 of the top 10 in the men's draw surviving and 4 in the women's. Day 8 action will see the 7th seed Lina Svitolina up against the 11th seed Belinda Bencic, while Andrei Rublev will take on Jakub Mencik from the Czech Republic. Newly crowned men's favourite Alexander Zverev will face the world number 106 Jesper de Jong from the Netherlands, while most eyes will be on the young Spanish sensation Rafael Hoder when he tests himself against the 34-year-old Spanish veteran Pablo Carreño Busta. Paul Walsh for Air Sport.
1: Cricket, and Pakistan has defeated Australia by 5 wickets in their ODI match, and PSG has won back-to-back Champions League titles after defeating Arsenal on penalties. Australian Independent Radio News.
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Oh, I tell you, there's nothing like a beautiful Sunday in Sydney. Yo, we are Krungbin from Houston, Texas. Thank you all so very, very much. We'll see y'all next time.

Did you know wearing a seatbelt in a serious crash nearly doubles your chances of survival? Almost 1 out of 5 road fatalities involve someone not wearing a seatbelt. In a crash, wearing a seatbelt reduces your risk of serious injury. So remember to buckle up every time. However short the journey, however long you've been driving, however well you know the road, don't forget to clip every trip. Authorised by the New South Wales Government, Sydney.

0: Beautiful people, it's Sunday, it's 6:09. This is Let's Rock with Jono. Hope you've had a wonderful weekend. What a way to start the show, hey? The Mighty Oils with Put Down That Weapon off Diesel and Dust. And to start the night off, one of my favourite bands, Noise Works with the lead single off their second album, that was Touch. We're going to have a bit of a different show tonight. I'm going to try something different. I hope you enjoy it. This is going to be an all-Australian night. So let's keep going. This is a bloke called Billy Fields, if anyone remembers him from 1981. This is one of my favourite songs.
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off the album Resurrection Time from 1990. That was Come Up and Make Me Smile by Nick Barker and the Reptiles. The original was done by Steve Harley and Cockney Rebel. How do I know that? That was the first album the Parental Units bought me and my sister Kate back in 1974. And that was Explosive Hits 1974. And the Australian copy was a red sleeve with a stick of dynamite with the words Explosive Hits 1974. So yeah, I remember that from back in history. Before that we had If You Leave Me, Can I Come Too by Mental as Anything. I might have mentioned in previous shows that when I was 16, we lived in Sydney and we just happened to have the bass player and the lead singer living in the flats where we were in Dolphin Street in Coogee. And that film clip for that one, they actually did it at the back end part of Dolphin Street. So me and Shaz are going to go and have a look and see if that's changed. It's about 45 years ago, so we'll see how progress has been. Before that, we had Because I Love You by the Masters Apprentices off their 1971 album, Choice Cuts. And at the start of the set, Billy Field with You Weren't In Love With Me off the Bad Habits album from 1981. I mentioned before that they like to label music as in jazz, rock, prog rock, punk, surf. They actually label Billy Field's album jazz rock. So there you go. All right, we're going to keep going. It's 6:28. 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You're listening to Jono. This is Let's Rock. I'm hoping you're enjoying the Australian flavour theme tonight. It's a little bit more laid back. I've probably been guilty of playing too much heavy stuff last couple of weeks, so I thought I'll dial it back and let's have some decent music and enjoy ourselves. So here we go with some easy beats.

Off the Wall, here on Triple U, Monday nights, 7 to 9pm, playing punk, defunk, garage, psych, surf, power pop, and any other off-the-wall genre you can imagine.

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5: 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Hello. How are you? Please join me, the Duchess, for Monday Drive from 5 to 7pm. Let's share the journey home together with a little Motown, soul, rhythm and blues and rock. Triple U, where we have a smile for a dial.

0: did a time travel for that set. We've gone from 2011 back to 1965. That was You'll Never Know by 1927 off their album Ish. Before that, we had Monster from a band called Something for Kate off Echolalia in 2001. And the first two songs of that set from the Easy Beats, that was off the, which was off their Absolute Anthology album, 1965 to 1969. We had Wedding Ring and Sorry. So it's been an interesting sort of a set. And we also had Girls on the Avenue by Richard Clapton. He's been a mainstay of Australian rock since the early 70s. And I always liked that one because he had a Hammond organ and the speaker system he went through was called the Leslie speaker system. And what that was, the top end speaker had multiple speakers and it spun around like a fan. So you got this weird disproportionate sound coming out. It was there, then it wasn't there. And that really added to the sound when it was live. And the Hammond organ was designed to try and replicate, you know, your massive organs in churches that they have in Europe. That was the idea behind that sort of system. But anyway, we're going to keep going with the music. I'm hoping you're enjoying the Aussie set tonight. I'm having fun. All right, we're going to keep going.
1: 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And did you also know that we have studios in Nowra and Milton and rely completely on volunteer members to keep us on the air? 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

0: I forgot to tell you the time. Murph's going to get on the text message and say, Jono, it's 6:54. 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G'day, mate, triple u.org.au. We'll keep going.
1: Hello, South Coast listeners. It's HG Nelson here. Want to have a bit of a fish, a bit of fun, a bit of food, or just have a fiddle? Then stay tuned to Triple U. Forget the rest.

0: Miners and Collectors off What's a Few Men, their album from 1987. Always good to have a few Hunters and Collectors song on the show. Before that we had Shanghaied by Mysex. That was off their 1981 album, Shanghaied. My favourite song from the Divinyls, Back to the Wall, off Temperamental from 1981. And at the top of the set, that was probably, that was a request from the Big K's Offsider. He sometimes works out in the garage listening to the music, and he rang up one day and says, "Oh, I love that song, can you play it?" Yep, so I played it for you, mate. There you go. That was Sally Ann by Spy vs. Spy off the AO Modified TV album from 1986. The time is 7:07. 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This show is Let's Rock. I'm Jono. I'm going to start playing some stuff that might be a little bit more rock and roll and heavier. Have some fun.
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2: 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Join me, oh by the way it's Pete Bramman here, join me every Wednesday between 2 and 4 for the Super Terrific Happy Hour. I mean it's so super terrific, it goes for 2 hours. That's the beauty of the show. Expect the unexpected. 60s, 70s, 80s, one hit wonders, maybe some hillbilly honky tonk. You just never know. Isn't that right, Tom?
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Oh, yeah, get that in here. That was the Baby Annals with Early Warning off their 1991 album, their self-titled album. Before that, we had Silverchair with Freak. Always like Ben Gillies, the ultimate knuckle dragger. I call drummers that just pound knuckle draggers, and yeah, I was one of them in the younger days. Yeah, the drums are there to be pounded, so we pound. Before that, we had Black Betty with Spidervate's version of Black Betty. It's actually my favourite version, and Murph just texted and said it was his version, favourite version as well. That was off their Tonight Alright album of 2004. And at the top of the set, we had Fall Around by James Rain off his 1987 album, James Rain. The time is 7:27. 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You can hear us on the dial on 104.5 in Nowra, 92.3 in Berry, 99.7 in Ulladulla, and Strawny's listening down in Journey on 2UU.org.au on the internet. I hope you're enjoying yourselves tonight, people. Thank you for listening. We're going to keep going with some more music with us for this little bit more heavier. We're going to have some Living End. Let's rock.

G'day, it's Rob. 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

0: That was the Vines with Get Free off Coachella from their from 1992. Not quite sure. They're a bit punk rocky, similar to Jet. Actually, I liked that one. That was, that kicked along nicely. Before that, we had Scarred for Life from Rose Tattoo from their 1982 album, Scarred for Life. And I don't care what anyone says. If you play Aussie rock, you have to play Rose Tattoo. Before that, we had Stumbling In by Powderfinger off their Vulture Street album from 2003. Shaz from Bomo put me onto that one. G'day, Shaz. And at the top of the set, nothing like a bit of rockabilly rock. That was The Living End off their Second Solution album from 1997 with Prisoner of Society. The time is now 7:42. You're listening to Let's Rock on 2UU. I'm Jono. I hope you've enjoyed the music tonight. We are, we're getting close to the end, so let's keep it going, all right? We're going to bring it back a little bit. Still up there with the kicking. But before that, we've got some ads.
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7:57. We're getting to the pointy end of the show. Thank you for listening. This has been Let's Rock with Jono. You're listening to Triple U FM, Shoalhaven Community Radio. I'll be back again next week, so join me at 6. I heard the Fat Man play a cover version of this song. It was quite an interesting version, and he said, I'd probably play it. Well, you're right, mate. Here's the original. Good night, everyone. Stay beautiful and rock on. It's the Radiators coming home.

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This is our Artist of the Month show. Before that short break, we heard two great tracks from Pacific Avenue, who were our August 2023 Artist of the Month, Wake Me Up and Lay Me Down. 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
6: 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Let's now hear from Vanessa Jade with two tracks from her album titled 1 Hour. We will hear covers of Have You Ever Seen the Rain, originally performed by Creedence Clearwater Revival, and We Can't Be Friends, Wait for Your Love, originally performed by Ariana Grande.

0: Hey, Arnie, got any money you can loan me?
1: Nah, sorry, Cassie.
0: Well, do you know about this book up you can do at the store?
1: Yeah. Tracy got into a lot of trouble using it, though. She said you have to be real careful not to get into too much debt. Her sons are buying stuff and putting it on her book up. Tracy found out she owed loads more than she could afford.
0: Thing is, I need food for the kids. So do you reckon I could give book up a go?
1: As long as you get it all in writing and pay the bill on time. Tell them it's only you who can buy stuff on the account and only buy things you need and can afford. And don't give your PIN number and make sure any bank account information you give is going to be kept safe.
0: Oh, thanks, Arnie. You're too deadly.
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You've been listening to our Artist of the Month show here on Triple U. We just heard two tracks from the wonderful Cheese and Crackers, Harvest Moon, and Buses and Trains. We've got one last great track to end today, Blue Melly, with a great live version of Bombardieri. We'll be back again.

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1: 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It's important that you keep yourself safe from the effects of other people's drinking. 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Alcohol abuse is also associated with crime, social problems, and domestic violence.
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I am Gordon McKenzie, and around Australia, you are listening to Let the Bands Play, Australia's top band parade, brought to you from the studios of 3CR in Melbourne, Australia, broadcast throughout the nation via the internet, distributed by the Community Radio Network, and also heard on digital radio in the Melbourne metropolitan area. Opening this edition of Let the Bands Play, the South Brisbane Federal Band plays the Floral Dance.

What a beautiful way to open the program. The Floral Dance, written by Katie Moss and played by the South Brisbane Federal Band, the musical director Edward Kennedy, and I'm sure many of our listeners would remember Peter Dawson, that famous voice singing that Floral Dance many years ago. I sing it myself. It's a great work. Well, let's continue the great music now with the band of the Royal Australian Navy, already on stage to play Night Flight to Madrid.

What a great performance and a lovely piece of music. Night Flight to Madrid, written by Kermit Leslie, and we heard it played by the band of the Royal Australian Navy, the musical director, Lieutenant Commander George Hooker. And now the Hawthorne Band will play I Dreamed a Dream.

beautifully played, I Dreamed a Dream, written by Claude-Michel Schoenberg and arranged by D. Barry, was played by the Hawthorne Band, conducted by Ken MacDonald. And now we go to Tasmania. Glenorchy City Concert Brass plays Scotch Collegians.

That's certainly a nice march. Scotch Collegians, written by Alex F. Lithgow, was played by Glenorchy City Concert Brass and the Director of Music, Dean Hunt, OAM. Yes, this is Let the Bands Play, and I am Gorton McKenzie. Time now to hear once more from the Royal Australian Navy Band, this time with A Life on the Ocean Wave.

I'm sure that would have brought back many memories, particularly those who followed the radio news programs in years gone by. You would remember a certain radio station, well, certainly here in Melbourne, from whence we broadcast this program, used that Life on the Ocean Wave as a news theme. Can you remember which one? Well, A Life on the Ocean Wave by Russell, arranged by Kenneth Elford, was played by the Royal Australian Navy Band, the musical director, Lieutenant Commander Philip Anderson. Speaking of results, let's now hear from the central band of the Royal Australian Air Force, playing El Abanico.

and a fine performance there from the Central Band of the Royal Australian Air Force. Squadron leader Laurie Hicks was at the helm, so to speak, and it was El Abanico, written by Javoloy. The Australian Army Band of the 3rd Military District is already on the platform and lined up to play National Emblem.

And there we heard the drummer doing his solo again. We heard their national emblem, written by William Bagley and played by the Australian Army Band of the 3rd Military District, the musical director, Captain Don Jarrett. Quite some years ago, when presenting this program, I received a request for the next item. Took a long while to find it, or to find a CD with it, so I hope our listener still tunes in to let the bands play all these years later. The International Staff Band of the Salvation Army plays Under Two Flags.

Very nicely performed indeed. And that was the International Staff Band of the Salvation Army playing Under Two Flags, written by Bramwell Coles. The bandmaster, Dr. Stephen Cobb. Very fine performance. An equally fine performance is this next item from our friends again, this time the massed bands of the Royal Australian Navy, with the Red Cloak

certainly a beautiful march. I trust you enjoyed The Red Cloak, written by Mansfield and played by the massed bands of the Royal Australian Navy, conducted by Lieutenant Commander George Hooker. Certainly one of my favourite marches, and I'm very glad when that comes up as a request every so often. The Red Cloak by Mansfield. Now let's go across to South Australia, and we'll have the band of the South Australia Police to play Nobles of the Mystic Shrine. And if you think this is the Sousa spot, no, you are mistaken. It's not the Sousa spot. In fact, we'll swap things around. I'll confuse you even more now. So we'll play the Sousa spot, and this is, of course, in memory of Keith Corcoran and for all the Sousaphiles. The John Foster Black Dyke Mills Band plays Marching with Sousa.

Well, if you enjoyed the music of John Philip Sousa, you had a feast there, that's for sure. And more coming, I can tell you. That was Marching with Sousa, and it comprised Liberty Bell, High School Cadets, El Capitan, Semper Fidelis, Washington Post, and it was all written by John Philip Sousa and played by the John Foster Black Dyke Mills Band, conducted by Jeffrey Brand and Roy Newsom. We continue with the music of John Philip Sousa with the band of the South Australia Police, ready to play in Nobles of the Mystic Shrine.

and another fine performance. Nobles of the Mystic Shrine, written by John Philip Sousa, was played by the Band of the South Australia Police. The director of music, Doug Drysdale. Very fine music coming from South Australia. So let's now move to the sacred music spot in Let the Bands Play. Charles Skase sings How Great Thou Art.

certainly going back an era with the recording, and you can certainly tell that with the quality. But when you think of it, it was Charles Skase. He was the father of Christopher Skase. So yes, certainly going back some years, but a very fine performance. He had a good voice too. And Charles Skase, I'm sure, was in the Sun Aria, the Herald Sun Aria. And I'm fairly sure he won. Can't think of the year, about the 1950s, early 1950s. Very fine singer. How Great Thou Art, written by Stuart Hine, and I said, sung by...

good friends about this program so that they too can enjoy this great music. Now, this next item, it's a sparkling West Coast of America flavored march, and it was written for the Pasadena Tabernacle Band's 120th anniversary, and so includes a couple of references that are closely associated with the Salvation Army Corps. There are also brief quotes from Everything Is Coming Up Roses and Onward Christian Soldier, so keep an ear out for those, because the Roses Parade held in Pasadena every New Year's Day, of course, is the prompt for that. So the Corps used to be the Hollywood Tabernacle, so we will hear now the International Staff Band of the Salvation Army playing On We March.

and a fine performance of On We March, written by Kevin Larson. We heard it played by the International Staff Band of the Salvation Army, musical director Dr. Stephen Cobb. And yes, you have been listening to Let the Bands Play, and I am Gorton McKenzie. We go out now with the band of the Royal Military College Duntroon playing the Army March, which was jointly written by Banjo Patterson, George Wallace, Irving Berlin, and we will hear the performance conducted by

0: This is New York City. I'm James B., and stay tuned now for The Man, with 2 hours of uninterrupted nostalgia, with the accent on jazz. And now, the sounds of satin. Tom Parker.
1: James B., my thanks to you, and hi, everyone. Tom Parker with you for the next 2 hours, our musical bag. Yes, nostalgia with the accent on jazz. Always a delight to spend these 2 hours together with you. This is our time. Our time to relive laid-back sounds of yesteryear. From New York, jazz. Nice and easy.

It would be safe to say that no musician stayed with the jazz record label Blue Note longer than the pianist Horace Silver. Early 1950s, originally with the Jazz Messengers, of course, later becoming Art Blakey's Jazz Messengers, and then right on through the 70s, certainly Blue Note's long stay, and what's more, successful musician and bandleader, composer, Horace Silver. This album from 1972 featured the Brecker Brothers, Randy on trumpet and brother Michael on tenor, the rhythm section too, very best in Bob Cranshaw and Mickey Roker. Horace Silver's composition too, called Liberated Brother. The album in pursuit of the 27th man. From Manhattan, this borough of New York City, we'd like to welcome in stations now throughout Australia, across Greater Sydney over FM 99.3 and 88.5, to Melbourne's Eastern FM 98.1, Adelaide's 5MBS, Canberra's Art Sound FM 92.7 and 90.3, and right around Australia to all states. Thanks to the Australian Community Radio Network. 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I would like to welcome you all right now to the sounds of New York City. Yes, Tom Parker in the chair, and just delighted to be with you. We have, as usual, 2 hours of the very best. Top dollar draw. Indeed. The music.

Diane Reeves there with Embraceable You, a Gershwin standard taken from this Blue Note album, the album recorded in the year of 2000. The album is called The Calling, celebrating Sarah Vaughan and Our Lady doing The Calling, Diane Reeves. The album also granted Miss Reeves her second consecutive Grammy Award for a Best Jazz Vocal Album. Not too shabby, right? Diane Reeves, from a musical family, has done very well. Over 20 years with Blue Note, and then later on with Concord Records, where she again won a Grammy for the Best Jazz Vocal Album of 2006. That album, of course, was the soundtrack from that George Clooney film, Good Night and Good Luck. It's Diane Reeves. Nice sound. Hope you enjoyed it. Embraceable You. The American drummer and bandleader Art Blakey certainly made a name for himself in the 1940s within the big bands of Fletcher Henderson, also Billy Eckstine, alongside Charlie Parker and Dizzy Gillespie, Thelonious Monk. But in the mid-1950s, his work life, it changed forever when he joined forces with Horace Silver, that we played earlier in our show. Horace Silver, well, together they formed the group that would be known as the Jazz Messengers, a group that he would be associated with for the next 35 years. The group was originally formed as a collective of contemporaries, but over the years the band became known as a kind of incubator for young talent. Musicians like Freddie Hubbard, Wayne Shorter, Lee Morgan, Benny Golson, etc. It was indeed the hard bop of the late 1950s. Art Blakey's Jazz Messengers.

called Johnny is Blue. That's Art Blakey's Jazz Messengers. Great sound. Hope you enjoyed the sounds. Lee Morgan was the trumpet player and also the composer of Johnny's Blue. Wayne Shorter on tenor. Bobby Timmons, the piano player. Jamie Merritt on bass. And, of course, Art Blakey drums. It's taken from that 1960 Blue Note album, Like Someone in Love. Art Blakey's Jazz Messengers. Yes, it's two of a kind time now. Your pairing up of two song titles in sentence form. You're two of a kind. Well, now, our two of a kind this week comes our way thanks to Beverly Howell. Hi to you, Beverly, and of course we've heard from Beverly many times before on our show. Great to have you with us, Bev, and here's your two of a kind. I didn't know what time it was. Everything happens to me.

I didn't know what time it was. Everything happens to me. Mary Stallings and Frank Sinatra. Beverly Cole, or Beverly Howell, I should say. Sorry, Bev. Beverly Howell, thanks for another good two of a kind. And continue sending them in to me because they're all great. We'll do it again next week and week after week. They're all good, these ones. Matching song titles together in sentence form. You're two of a kind. Unknown until 2004 and unheard until now. Talking about the two CD album called Both Directions at Once, The Lost Album by the John Coltrane Quartet. Sonny Rollins says in the set's liner notes, kind of like finding a new room in the Great Pyramid with the discovery of the quarter-inch reference tapes that John Coltrane took home with him after the recording session. It was a session that was completely unknown and for which master tapes don't exist. It became an important chapter in the evolution of John Coltrane's music. Well, it can now be heard for the very first time, featuring the classic quartet. That's John Coltrane, McCoy Tyner, Jimmy Garrison and Elvin Jones, and recorded at the end of a two-week run at New York's Birdland. The music on this album set represents one of the most influential groups in music history, both performing in a musical style it had perfected and reaching in new exploratory directions that were to affect the future of jazz from that point forward. The John Coltrane Quartet.

at once. It's out on the Impulse label. Torch songs, songs of love, love that lasts and lasts. Torch songs.

Mind on My Man, Karen Allison, and My Heart Stood Still, it's Peggy Lee. Taught Songs. The 1967 song written by Jimmy Webb, that song did it all for the singing group back then, The Fifth Dimension. You remember them? Yep. And of course the song Up, Up and Away in that beautiful balloon certainly found favor with everyone from Andy Williams to Mrs. Miller. Oh boy, do you remember Mrs. Miller? Okay. The song also picked up a Grammy Award along the way as well. And of course, all kinds of people, as I say, enjoyed the song as well as the listener. This is the guitarist Jim Hall.

From New York, this is Jazz Nice and Easy, serving Australia with laid-back sounds designed with only you in mind. Restful sounds to ease you in or ease you out of that helter-skelter day. In Manhattan, I'm Tom Parker. It's time now for our special of the week, Sound Trilogy. Three tracks of that special guest, or a musical theme.

It opened its doors on the 5th of May, 1891, thanks to the U.S. industrialist and philanthropist Andrew Carnegie. Carnegie Hall, one of the most famous venues in the United States for classical music, popular and jazz, is also renowned for its beauty, history, and above all, its acoustics. Carnegie Hall has its own artistic programming, development, and marketing departments, and presents around 250 performances each season. Its fantastic tradition of presenting only the cream of the crop grants it a long line of top-of-the-tree attractions, all vying for adding this top venue to their own individual crowning achievements. Carnegie Hall contains within its yellow Roman brick exterior three separate performance areas. The main hall, also known as the Isaac Stern Auditorium, seats 2,804 on five levels. Enormously tall, patrons to the top balcony must climb up 105 stairs. Then there's the Zankel Hall, seating 559. It's a recital hall for smaller recitals and productions. And even smaller, the Weill Recital Hall seats 268. From the classics to jazz, Carnegie Hall. It opened its doors, inviting a complete cross-section of New Yorkers to visit and enjoy its fare. Its total music mix presentations has made this theater on 57th Street a most unique, a one-of-a-kind in the world of quality entertainment. In 1938, big band jazz came to Carnegie Hall. The Benny Goodman Band, plus star musicians from other bands, thrilled all who had the good fortune to attend.

Carnegie Hall of 1938. The Benny Goodman Band. 1 o'clock jump. Carnegie Hall was named after Andrew Carnegie, who paid for its construction, which began in 1890. The opening night of May 5, 1891, saw a symphony concert in the presence of the noted Russian composer Peter Ilyich Tchaikovsky. The hall remained in the hands of the Carnegie family until 1925, when it was sold twice, then over the years. In 1960, developers wanted to demolish Carnegie Hall and build a commercial skyscraper. Under pressure from a group led by the famed violinist Isaac Stern, special legislation was passed that allowed the city of New York to buy the site for $5 million, after which the Grand Hall was designated a National Historic Landmark.

Carnegie Hall, 1990. Chick Corea and Bobby McFerrin. Spain. Within Carnegie Hall, there are archives, the Rose Museum. Studios above the hall contain working spaces for artists in performing and graphic arts, including music, drama, dance, as well as architects, playwrights, literary agents, photographers and painters. There is also accommodation for musicians above, some 33 apartments. Over the years, all of the great orchestras and performers have performed in the main hall. Its lobbies are adorned with signed portraits and memorabilia. It was the home of the New York Philharmonic until they moved to their new home at the Lincoln Center. Carnegie Hall has played host to a legion of artists. Rock and Rollers, Bill Haley and the Comets, the Beatles too, in 1964. Harry Belafonte, Shirley Bassey, Peter, Paul and Mary, Judy Garland have all recorded live albums there. Many legendary jazz artists too, from Benny Goodman, Duke Ellington, the Woody Herman Band, Keith Jarrett's trio of course, and Mr. Bobby McFerrin. And this man.

Carnegie Hall, 2007. Sonny Rollins, Some Enchanted Evening. Following renovations to the main hall in 1986, a multitude of complaints followed that the famed acoustics had diminished. Officials denied that there was any change, but complaints persisted for 9 years. In 1995, the cause of the problem was discovered to be a slab of concrete under the stage. The slab was consequently removed. The acoustics returned to normal. The venerable joke that has become part of the folklore of the hall, where a New Yorker approaches the famed musician Arthur Rubinstein and asks, "How do I get to Carnegie Hall?" To which Rubinstein replies, "Practice, practice, practice." Aside from its humor, Rubinstein's answer of practice, practice, practice, right there lies the answer, the very basis, the foundation that makes this Carnegie Hall on New York's 57th Street the grandest of them all. How do I get to Carnegie Hall? And that's our sound trilogy of the week.

Always a pleasure to play the piano starlings of this band on our show. That's Hampton Hawes. His trio and Fly Me to the Moon is taken from his album, the album called Here and Now. And Here and Now are the Singers Unlimited.

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5: With Danielle Yawovetska. Israel's Prime Minister Benjamin Netanyahu says the Israeli military seizure of Beaufort Castle in southern Lebanon marks a dramatic shift in the campaign against Hezbollah. The site stands on a high point above the Litani River, about 15 kilometres from the Israeli border. He gave this update.
6: I instructed the IDF to expand the manoeuvre in Lebanon. Our forces crossed the Litani. They seized controlled territories, they conquered the Beaufort Ridge. And now my instruction is to deepen and expand our hold on the places that were under Hezbollah's control. The capture of Beaufort is a dramatic stage, a dramatic shift in the policy that we are leading. We have broken the barrier of fear. We are taking the initiative. We are operating on all fronts in Syria, Gaza and Lebanon.
5: France has requested an emergency UN meeting over concern at Israel's occupation of Lebanese territory. US media are reporting that President Trump has made amendments to the latest draft of a possible preliminary deal to end the war with Iran. Official sources say Mr. Trump has hardened his terms and that the proposal has been sent to Tehran. Iran's main negotiator, Mohammad Bagheer Ghalibaf, said that there would be no deal to end the war unless the rights of the Iranian people were secured. Around a quarter of a million soldiers and police have been deployed across Colombia as the South American country prepares to choose a new president. Here's Warren Bull.
7: Colombia's election campaign was marked by a surge in guerrilla attacks, murders and kidnappings. Election day security has been concentrated on around 30 hotspots, including Colombia's borders and areas where drug gangs operate. President Petro's left-wing ally, Ivan Cepeda, is proposing to continue the so-called total peace negotiating strategy with armed groups, which critics say has failed. He faces two main right-wing rivals, the lawyer Abelardo de la Espriella and Senator Paloma Valencia. Both say they will impose a tougher military crackdown on crime and welcome more cooperation with Washington.
5: The Ukrainian military says it struck a Russian oil refinery at Saratov on the Volga River overnight, causing a large fire. The local governor said that civilian infrastructure had been damaged in a drone attack. Ian McWilliam reports.
8: Photographs posted on social media by Saratov residents show thick plumes of black smoke rising from a number of fires. Saratov is a major industrial city lying 600 kilometres east of the Ukrainian front line. The Ukrainian military and local residents say an oil pumping station even deeper in Russia, in Kirov district, 1,300 kilometres from Ukraine, was also struck by drones early on Sunday. With these long-range drone attacks on fuel infrastructure and a new strategy of attacking Russian transport and logistics hubs with mid-range drones, Ukraine is doing serious damage to the Russian war effort.
5: World news from the BBC. The governing Labour Party in Malta has won an unprecedented fourth term, defeating the centre-right opposition. Labour had campaigned on its strong economic record, although poorer citizens expressed concerns they were being left behind by the economic boom in the smallest state in the European Union. The campaign also highlighted the systemic corruption in Malta, as well as worries about illegal immigration and overdevelopment. The Nigerian military says armed men in Nigeria have abducted a retired senior military officer and his wife. The kidnapping took place in Katsina State in the northwest of the country. Phoebe Hobson reports.
9: According to local media reports, Major General Rabe Abubakar and his wife were kidnapped on Saturday while travelling to a wedding in Katsina State when they were intercepted by gunmen. A military spokesman said efforts were underway to rescue the couple and track down their captors. This most recent kidnapping follows a series of attacks in the region, which is one of the most affected by violence in Nigeria. On Friday, at least 16 people were killed when armed men raided a village. The Nigerian government says it has introduced measures to reduce the problem.
5: In tennis, the four-time French Open champion Iga Świątek has become the latest star name to be knocked out of the tournament. She was beaten in straight sets by the 15th seed Marta Kostyuk in the fourth round. It was Świątek's birthday. On Saturday, the defending champion Coco Gauff also suffered a shock exit in Paris. And in the men's singles, Novak Djokovic and the top seed Jannik Sinner have already been defeated. Football's Champions League winners Paris Saint-Germain are back home to the French capital to mark their victory against Arsenal in Saturday's final. Thousands are in the streets to join the public celebrations in front of the Eiffel Tower before the players are received by President Macron at the Élysée Palace. On Saturday, police in Paris detained nearly 800 people during violent clashes, which erupted after PSG's win in Budapest. BBC World News.
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Hello there and welcome to this week's episode of Global Village. My name's Habib, and for the next hour, I'll be taking you on a musical journey that celebrates life through the culture and diversity of world music. Thanks for joining us for the program today. Some of the countries we'll be visiting include Turkmenistan, Jamaica, Egypt, and Cuba. So wherever you may happen to be listening in this big wide world, sit back, get comfortable, as our magical carpet is about to take off. To start the show today, let's go to Brazil.

music from Egypt by Hisham Abbas and the track Nari Narin, and that's from the album Belly Dance Fever. And before that we heard music from Nigeria by Tweek and Tony Allen, and the track was Leroy, and that's from the album The Rough Guide to World Music. And to open the show today, music from Brazil, we heard the track Quita Menos La Ropa by Alexandre Pires from his album Estrella Guia. 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Let's continue our musical odyssey now and go to the Caribbean island of Cuba.

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music from Spain by Mala Rodriguez, sometimes referred to as La Mala, which means the bad one in Spanish. And the track Yo Marco El Minuto from her album Lujo Ibérico. And before that, music from Jamaica by The Scartalites and the track Glory to the Sound from the album Jamaica, The Greatest Songs Ever. And to open that set, music from Cuba by Selena Gonzalez and the track Yo Soy El Punto Cubano from the album Cuba Eterno. 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And a big shout out to listeners on 3YYR 94.7, The Pulse FM Radio in Geelong, Victoria. Hope you're enjoying the program today. Let's continue our musical odyssey now and go to Turkmenistan.

music from Lebanon by oud virtuoso Rabi Abu Khalil and the track The Passage of Life. And that's from the album Yara. And before that, music from the UK. We heard Indian musician Jagwinder Singh Dhaliwal, more often referred to as Juggy D, and the track Akhir from the album The Rough Guide to Bhangra Dance. And before that, music from Venezuela, we heard Franco De Vita performing the track Luis, and that's from his album Al Norte del Sur. And to open that set, music from the Central Asian country of Turkmenistan, the track Bayati, performed by Ashgabat, and that's from the album 11 out of 10. You're listening to Global Village across Australia on the Community Radio Network. And that brings us to the end of the program today. I hope you've enjoyed listening to Global Village, and I look forward to your company again at the same time next week. I'm going to leave you now with music from Mali. This is Ali Faketore and the title track from his album Savane.

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gas out of the supermarket. You've read about Bill Shock. Who is this Bill Shock? 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Avoid Bill Shock this winter. 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Spoken by Bill Shock, a.k.a. Shawnee Chilbrough. Woo!

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0: Hello, friends out there in Radio Land. Join me. Oh, by the way, it's Pete Bramman here. Join me every Wednesday between 2 and 4 for the Super Terrific Happy Hour. I mean, it's so super terrific. It goes for 2 hours. That's the beauty of the show. Expect the unexpected. 60s, 70s, 80s, one-hit wonders, maybe some hillbilly honky-tonk. You just never know. Isn't that right, Tom?
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0: VIP package at the Harmony German Club, Saturday the 31st of October 2026. 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
2: Benjamin Netanyahu says the Israeli military seizure of Beaufort Castle, a Crusader stronghold in southern Lebanon, marks a dramatic shift in the campaign against Hezbollah. Israel's Prime Minister said the capture of the strategic site, about 15 kilometres from the Israeli border, meant its forces had broken a barrier of fear. The BBC's Rami Rahayem is in Beirut.
3: The Israelis are using both its strategic and its symbolic significance to try to advance their psychological warfare against Hezbollah, to say that they are winning this battle and that Hezbollah is on the retreat, that they are unable to stop the advance of the Israeli army, and that the Israeli army will not stop until it has destroyed the group. Hezbollah is striking back with both attacks on the Israeli army as well as its own messaging and psychological warfare against the Israelis.
2: Colombians are voting in a presidential election which could redefine the South American country's security policies and its relationship with the United States. The campaigning period was marred by violence, and about a quarter of a million soldiers and police have been deployed. The left-wing president Gustavo Petro, who cannot seek another term, urged people to ensure the integrity of the process. The head of the World Health Organization has urged people in the Democratic Republic of Congo to seek medical help quickly if they have symptoms of Ebola. Tedros Adhanom Ghebreyesus was visiting a newly opened Ebola treatment centre in the city of Bunia. There have been more than 1,000 suspected cases so far and nearly 250 deaths. Here's our Africa correspondent, Thomas Mukwana.
4: The WHO Director General said that victims could recover despite the lack of an approved vaccine or treatment. The medical charity Doctors Without Borders has sounded the alarm, saying never had so many cases been recorded so soon after the declaration of an Ebola outbreak. It warned that the response had not yet caught up with the spread of the virus. Brazil has also recorded a suspected case of Ebola in a man in his 30s who traveled from DRC. If confirmed, it would be the first infection outside Africa since this outbreak began.
2: The Nigerian military says armed men have abducted a retired senior military officer and his wife. The kidnapping took place in the northwest of Nigeria. Phoebe Hobson reports.
5: According to local media reports, Major General Rabe Abubakar and his wife were kidnapped on Saturday while travelling to a wedding in Katsina State when they were intercepted by gunmen. A military spokesman said efforts were underway to rescue the couple and track down their captors. This most recent kidnapping follows a series of attacks in the region, which is one of the most affected by violence in Nigeria. On Friday, at least 16 people were killed when armed men raided a village. The Nigerian government says it has introduced measures to reduce the problem.
2: World News from the BBC. The Nicaraguan indigenous leader Brooklyn Rivera has died after spending 3 years in prison. The news comes days after images were circulated of the 73-year-old in a critical condition in hospital. His arrest and detention had outraged human rights organisations, which had expressed concern over his treatment. Rescue workers in Laos say heavy rains are threatening the search for two men trapped in a half-flooded cave for more than a week. The pair were among a group of seven who'd entered the cave to look for gold. The others have since been freed, one after a perilous operation. Rescuers have been crawling through narrow deluged tunnels to try to locate the remaining two. An explosion in a rebel-held area of Myanmar is reported to have killed at least 55 people. The blast happened in Shan State near the border with China. There are conflicting reports about the cause. With more details, here's Steve Jackson.
6: Footage shows a fireball and a thick cloud of smoke rising into the air, followed by scenes of devastation, with many buildings flattened and debris scattered over a wide area. The site, near the town of Nom Cum, is controlled by the Ta'ang National Liberation Army, one of the most powerful ethnic armed groups opposed to Myanmar's military government. Some reports say the blast happened at an ammunition store, but the rebels say it was caused by the accidental detonation of mining explosives. People are searching through rubble looking for survivors, but in a region beyond state control, resources for a rescue operation are limited.
2: Tens of thousands of French football fans are celebrating under the Eiffel Tower to mark Paris Saint-Germain's second consecutive Champions League title. PSG beat Arsenal in Budapest on Saturday night in a tense game that was decided on penalties. The players will be meeting President Macron at the Elysee Palace later. And that's the latest BBC World News.
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And a very good morning to you. Yes, it is the start of a new month. It's June the 1st. And folks, May's gone. Now we're heading towards the end of the financial year for those that have got an interest there, putting tax in, etc. We're heading closer to Christmas. But most importantly, we've got a wonderful music mix for you this morning. We've got a CD giveaway and Lily Grace from the Gold Coast. Her debut album. We'll play two tracks and give you the cue to call. It's an autographed copy and it also comes with a CD download app and a card that'll give you some download as well as the physical. That'll happen around 6:30 this morning. And around 7:15, Zane Banks. He's with Michael Carpenter and the Banks Brothers, of course. And Zane has written and produced the new single.

I got the fog on beauty, standing by to get the music up and running. And we'll follow that with music from Mr. Wayne Horsbrough.

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1: It seems like only yesterday that we rode the reins together. The prairie skies and tumbleweeds just as far as we could see. Then you grew up, drifted on, but I know that you'd remember.

knees, you helped us fight the bad guys. With a 5-cent bag of popcorn and a cap gun by your side. You know that time has a way of changing things. Soon there was your first

they loved him in America in parts, and he lived there off and on, residing in America and in Australia. Wayne Horsburgh, Pineapple Princess, Hawaiian Wedding Song, Hoppy, Gene and Me, and Give Me a Pinto Pal. Folks, we are heading to the Rural Livestock Report. I've got another track, Casting My Lasso to the Sky, and one that he does a very good version of the theme to the Andy Griffith Show. That'll take us to the Rural Livestock Report. Wayne Horsburgh. Ali.

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5: Lamb indicator fell 7.2 cents this week to be 1,124.62 cents on Friday morning, which was 4.47 cents up on last month and 273.37 cents up on last year. The heavy lamb indicator lifted by 37.37 cents over the past week to be sitting at 1,123.88 cents a kilo carcass weight. That represents an increase of 24.44 cents over the past month and 127.78 cents on the same time last year. That concludes today's market update, brought to you by Auctions Plus, dedicated to connecting ag.

0: very good morning to you as you're waking around Australia on this first day of June. I'm Kevin Walsh, broadcasting from the bunker in Harrington on the mid-north coast of New South Wales. Folks, we'll get back to a music mix to take us through to the news, and that'll happen in around about 26 minutes from now. In the meantime, I hope your day's shaping up to be a nice one. The weather looks a bit better in parts of Australia, but it's still a little bit of coolness in parts, may I say it that way. The music mix continues in just a moment on Good Morning Country, Monday morning.
1: 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I got all the shopping for when the family arrives.
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7: Hey everyone, this is Raul from the Mavericks, and you're enjoying breakfast with Walshy on Good Morning Country.

That's the Mavericks and Rol Marlow and the Mavericks with a selection of music from their catalogue. And of course, our thoughts and prayers are with Rol Marlow, who's got a battle on with throat cancer. Folks, all you ever do is bring me down on the corner, dance the night away, and here comes my baby. We're heading to news and weather. I just want to take this opportunity to give you a heads up. I'm appearing on, I'm a guest on a radio program tomorrow night at 5:30 p.m. Now, I'm the one that's going to be interviewed, yes, and by my former colleague in Grafton, Karen Foreman, out of 2MNO in Cooma, in the Monaro, and she'll be asking all the questions, and I'll hopefully be able to give her the answers. We worked together in Grafton a lot of years ago, folks, and she approached me, and we touched base after a lot of years recently, and she's become a presenter herself, so I'm only too happy to try and help her. But you can get it on the Community Plus app at 2MNO Monaro, or you can go direct to 2mno.org.au from 5:30 tomorrow night. It's a one-hour program under the banner of the Bluegrass Folk in the Bluegrass. That's it, Walty. Folk in the Bluegrass with Karen Foran, and I'll be her guest tomorrow night. You might be interested, maybe not, but giving you the opportunity, don't say I didn't warn you. We're heading to news and weather, and if you're departing top of the hour, have a safe, enjoyable day, and I've got to get this one in because it'll get you all up and moving on this Monday morning.

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4: Good morning, I'm Lee Harrison. The federal government claims its changes to capital gains tax and negative gearing will have a mild impact on housing affordability. Labor's introduced its legislation into Parliament, which is now undergoing a three-week Senate inquiry. Some modelling suggests the new policies could lower house prices by up to 10%. Housing Minister Claire O'Neill has told the ABC these suggestions are overblown.
5: The tax changes we're making in the budget are not the main driver of that. What house prices in our country move, the biggest driver of them is what goes on with interest rates. Treasury has modelled the impact of our tax changes on house prices. There is a mild affordability impact.
4: The Greens claim it's unlikely the ADF will ever receive second-hand submarines from the US.

0: As part of AUKUS, Australia was supposed to purchase a combination of new and old Virginia-class subs from the US. But now our country will only receive three second-hand vessels. Greens Defence spokesperson David Shoebridge argues the program is a waste of taxpayer money.
1: What on earth is Labor doing? Spending hundreds of billions of dollars on second-hand Virginia-class subs we're unlikely to ever get, with a basic goal, a core goal for Labor, to involve Australia in a US war on China.
0: There are concerns the outbreak of Ebola in Africa has now jumped continents. One suspected case is being investigated in Sao Paulo in Brazil, with a man now isolating inside a hospital. There are now more than 1,000 confirmed cases and at least 246 deaths in and around the Democratic Republic of Congo. The Australian Border Force have seized more than 30 kilograms of cocaine hidden within a luxury bus in a WA port. Jack Fenwick reports.
2: Border Force officers inspected the bus in Fremantle on the 6th of May, locating approximately 30 packages all concealed within the roof of the vehicle. Testing on the packages returned a positive result for cocaine, with a weight of around 34 kilos. Had the cocaine reached Australian shores, it had an estimated street value of $11 million, with the potential for 170,000 street-level deals. Investigations remain ongoing. Jack Fenwick, Perth.
0: In other news, a plane in the US has made an emergency landing after an attempted hijacking. A 75-year-old is accused of trying to gain access to the flight deck. The flight, with 147 passengers on board, landed safely and the suspect was arrested. An Australian tourist is being questioned by Vietnamese police after allegedly going on a rampage in a busy cafe. He's accused of causing thousands of dollars of damage in the city of Da Nang before being marched away by police in his underwear. And new research suggests a lack of sleep and cancer could be linked. Researchers from the MD Anderson Cancer Centre found people with poor sleeping patterns were more likely to develop early onset bowel, breast, uterine or ovarian cancer. This is Air News. In the AFL, West Coast has claimed its fourth win, beating Essendon by 30 points at Perth Stadium to wrap up round 12. West Coast coach Andrew McWalter very happy with his team's effort.
3: Yeah, that's a testament to the maturity of this group and how we're growing and building. And we were challenged at different times throughout that game, but I just thought we just kept fighting back and getting the game on our terms.
0: In the other game, played in Alice Springs, the GWS Giants beat Melbourne by 49 points. To rugby league now, the St George Dragons have secured their first win of the NRL season with a 30-26 upset over the Brisbane Broncos. Interim Dragons coach Dean Young says it's taken a team effort to get a win.
4: The last 4 weeks we've played the top four teams in the competition. What we've learned is where a top four standard is, and we've been taking that into our training, and then today that was what we want to see moving forward.
0: In the other games, the Canberra Raiders beat the North Queensland Cowboys 26-12, while the Penrith Panthers defeated the Warriors by 2 points with a 20-18 win at Parramatta Stadium. And there's been another upset at the French Open. World number 15 Marta Kostyuk of Ukraine has defeated world number 3 Iga Swiatek for the first time to advance to her second career Grand Slam quarterfinal. Australian Independent Radio News.
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6: Morning, welcome to Monday. It's the 1st of June. Today, your forecast, sunny conditions, medium chance of showers tonight. We've got winds today from the west-northwest, about 15 to 25 k's. You expect the tops today, 18 degrees for Nowra, 17 for Ulladulla and 13 degrees for Bowral. Looking ahead, tomorrow cloudy conditions, partly cloudy. It's going to be high chance of showers, most likely in the morning. Winds from the north-northwest, 20 to 30 k's and 18 degrees. Wednesday, partly cloudy, slight chance of a shower inland, near zero chance elsewhere, 19. Thursday, mostly sunny and 17. And Friday, clearing showers and 16 degrees. It's currently 10 at Nowra. Ulladulla, you've got 11. Kiama's got 12. Barrel's got a chilly 5. And here at Berry this morning, 12 degrees.
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9: I'm

0: Morning, it's Chance with you this morning. There goes Madonna. It's music from our community file this morning. Coming up this long weekend, the Viking Festival of Sussex Inlet. It's a celebration of Scandinavian heritage and the beautiful location down there at Sussex Inlet, of course, on the south coast. Now, the festival showcases local businesses, a Viking village and camp with tents and fire pits, experience how Vikings lived, and watch the reenactments of the fierce battles and games of Vikings to play. We've got some great live music. They've got music, kids zones, free rides, entertainment, it's all about getting your tickets and much more. Bar and cafe, car parking, all that sort of stuff. It is the Sussex Inlet Viking and Scandinavian Festival coming this weekend. Go and check it out. 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

0: In news headlines, I'm Lee Harrison. Making news today, a new opinion poll shows One Nation has now eclipsed Labor and the Coalition as the nation's most popular political party. The latest Redbridge survey shows One Nation has a primary vote of 31%, with Labor on 28 and the Coalition trailing on 20. There are fears the Metro rail line to Sydney's new international airport could be delayed even further. Confidential documents detail warnings of an elevated risk to its latest targeted completion date of the end of next year. Search crews are still working to find two other men feared missing in a flooded cave in Laos following the successful rescue of four others. And more than 200 people have been injured and more than 450 are in custody after violent clashes between police and football fans in France. In air sport, West Coast has claimed its fourth win, beating Essendon by 30 points at Perth Stadium to wrap up round 12 in the AFL. GWS 49-point winners over Melbourne. The Dragons have notched up a win in the NRL, beating the Broncos 30-26. The Raiders over the Cowboys 26-12. Panthers defeating the Warriors 20-18. And Socceroos coach Tony Popovich will today lock in his 26-man squad for the Men's World Cup. These stories and more today. This is Air News.
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2: Morning, just after 6:30. Your forecast for today, sunny day, medium chance of showers later on tonight. You've got winds today from the west, northwest, about 15 to 25 k's. Your expected tops today, not too bad, 18 degrees for Nowra, 17 degrees for Ulla Dulla, and 13 degrees for Barrel. Looking ahead tomorrow, cloudy, chance of rain again, and most likely in the morning. Winds north to northwest, 20 to 30 k's and 18 degrees. Wednesday, partly cloudy, slight chance of a shower. Near zero chance elsewhere and 19 degrees. Thursday, mostly sunny, 17. And Friday, clearing showers and 16 degrees. It's currently 10 degrees here at Berry. Nowra's got 10 degrees. Ulla Dulla, 11. Kiama's got 12. And Barrel this morning, it has hit 5 degrees. God, I've got to get it out. Let's see what's happening on the roads.
3: Triple U Road and Rail Update.
2: Well, the bypass, well, not the bypass, but we'll call it the flyover at Jervis Bay Road this morning. That will be opened up to southbound traffic, so look forward to that just in time for the long weekend. Still some roadworks there and stop and goes in place at Hampton Bridge if heading over towards the valley. The rest of the local roads this morning all looking pretty good. Catching a train this morning on the South Coast Line, all running close or near the time. Morning, it's Chance with you this morning, live from Berry, right outside the IGA. Going to be here till 9 this morning. Back with me after 7 o'clock. Next half hour, a little bit of local news. Got some great music for you. Cold Chisel, we've got some Kim Mazel. Also do some Calvin Harris. And before the 7 o'clock news, we will get some Men at Work as well. Welcome to Monday morning.

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1: Morning, it's Chance with you this morning. Well, Club Jervis Bay has got a great fundraiser coming up. It's called the Masquerade Charity Ball. Now, I haven't seen a Masquerade Charity Ball in years. It's an unforgettable evening of elegance, entertainment and giving. And together, they're hoping they can make a difference. It's happening on the 15th of June. It's a Monday night from 6 p.m. Tickets are $220. But let me tell you about some of the stuff. Old Salt Distillery will be doing the catering, food for the evening, along with some training students, also from the TAFE. Now, they've got silent auctions with all proceeds going to Salt at Nowra. They've got speakers on the nights and talking about violence against women. The Licking Gaming people will be there as well. The evening includes fire performers on arrival, jugglers. We've got red carpet entry, canapes on arrival, a three-course meal with wines matched, an open bar, special cocktails, oysters from Mariculture, which is local, as well with a champagne bar, ice sculpting. They've got a band, entertainment, photographers, photo booths. Hey, great value at $220. Do you want to go? Contact the club. That's the Club Jervis Bay, overlooking the beautiful Huskisson there as well. Book your tickets right now, 444-415-282. Get down and check it out. The Masquerade Ball, all part of the Food Network this 2026.

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5: And it works. Colin Hay talks about his heritage, being a Scotsman and also becoming an Australian.
6: I am Scottish, yes. Well, I'm Australian as well. But and now I've been living in America for 20 years, so maybe I'm a bit American as well. But I think, it's... People identify me with being Australian, obviously, because of the song and the band Men at Work were from Australia. And
5: from April 1982, Be Good Johnny. It was their third and final single from their debut album, Business as Usual, 1981. Here it is, Men at Work. It's Be Good Johnny. It's Triple UFM.

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1: Good morning, I'm Lee Harrison. A new opinion poll shows One Nation has now eclipsed Labor and the Coalition as the nation's most popular political party. Michael Packey reports.
2: The latest Redbridge

0: survey published in the Financial Review shows One Nation has a primary vote of 31%, with Labor second on 28% and the Coalition trailing on 20%. Redbridge says the main reason for One Nation's continued surge is most voters feel the country is heading in the wrong direction and neither major party has the ability to fix it. The poll also shows Anthony Albanese's standing as preferred Prime Minister has taken a hit on the back of a poorly received budget. Pauline Hanson is in second spot and Liberal leader Angus Taylor third. Michael Packey reporting.
1: Meanwhile, the One Nation leader is facing criticism over her parliamentary attendance, with figures showing she's been absent from 88% of Senate estimate hearing days since her return to Parliament in 2016. She's told The Australian she didn't want to attend the hearings regularly because bureaucrats don't answer her questions. Military experts have labelled Australia's decision to purchase three second-hand US subs as a bad deal. As part of the AUKUS deal, Australia was expected to receive two used and one new Virginia-class nuclear sub. Those plans have now changed. Defence Minister Richard Marles says the shift will result in significant savings. But security analyst Michael Shoebridge says it's a bad deal.
2: The used subs that we're getting will probably be about 10 or 12 years old by the time we pay for them. And that means they've probably got about 20 years of their life left.
1: A man's died in hospital after an e-bike crash in Sydney's West. Police have been told a 60-year-old lost control of the vehicle and fell onto the roadway at Queen's Park. The e-bike has been seized for examination and an investigation's underway into exactly what unfolded. Search crews are still working to find two other men feared missing in a flooded cave in Laos following the successful rescue of four others. A group searching for gold inside the cave when they became trapped by floodwaters more than 10 days ago. It's understood two others may still be trapped somewhere in the cave system. South Australian cave diver Josh Richards says crews are racing against time to reach the missing pair.
3: Having a map from the miners who were rescued yesterday, we now know that there's a passage beyond. It sounds like it's even tighter and more unpleasant.
1: In other news, more than 200 people have been injured and more than 450 are in custody after violent clashes between police and football fans in France. Global car sales could fall by 800,000 units this year as purchase orders bank up at car yards. The closure of the Strait of Hormuz due to the Iran war is affecting supply chains. And price growth across Australia's property market has stalled in the latest data on the back of significant falls in Sydney and Melbourne. This is AIR News. Three games of NRL wrapped up round 13 yesterday. With all the details, here's Terry Daniel.
4: An understrength Penrith Panthers have beaten the New Zealand Warriors 20-18 in a gritty game at Parramatta Stadium. Penrith were missing key players Nathan Cleary, Brian To'o and Isaiah Yeo, who were rested after Origin, but the team still won. Coach Ivan Cleary says they'll take a lot of confidence out of the game.
5: It's always going to be a hard contest tonight, but I just thought the way the boys prepared throughout the week, and we just needed everyone to kind of put their best foot forward and perform well, and they all did, but in a connected way.
4: In the other games, the Canberra Raiders beat North Queensland 26-12, and the St George Dragons got their first win of the season, beating the Brisbane Broncos 30-26. Terry Daniel, Air Sport.
1: GWS has signalled a return to form with a 49-point win over Melbourne in Alice Springs. It's the first time this year the Giants have managed to string together two consecutive wins. And the upsets keep coming at the French Tennis Open, with four-time champion Iga Swiatek knocked out. She says she wasn't playing as well as she'd like and the situation spiralled.
6: Tried to, work on it with my dialogue inside, but it was tough today. It all kind of went drastically down and I played worse and worse.
1: Australian Independent Radio News.
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8: Morning. Your forecast for this Monday, sunny day. We've got a medium chance of showers later on tonight. Winds for the west-northwest about 15 to 25 k's an hour. Expect the tops today, 18 degrees for Nowra, 17 for Ulla Dulla and 13 degrees for Bowral.
9: Looking ahead tomorrow, partly cloudy, high chance of showers, most likely in the morning. Winds from the north-northwest, 20 to 30 k's and 18 degrees. Wednesday, partly cloudy, slight chance of a shower inland, near zero chance elsewhere and 19. Thursday, mostly sunny and 17, and Friday, clearing showers and 16 degrees. Currently in Nowra, it's 10, Ulla Dulla is 11, Kiama is 12, Bowral is a chilly 5, and Berry is 12 degrees.
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8: No problems on the roads this morning. The flyover at Jervis Bay is supposed to be opening today.
9: There we go.
8: That's exciting.
9: Yes, very exciting. Lots of people are keen to drive over that one.
8: I'll be down the way later on this morning. I'll go and check it out.
9: I'm sure you will.
8: Yeah. Still doing some work on the Hampton Bridge if you're heading over to the Highlands this morning. The rest of the local roads are pretty good. Give us a call this morning if you see something on roads. 4422 1045. Catching a train on the South Coast Line this morning or running close or near the time. Morning, it's Chance and Beck, 7 past 7. We are live from outside the IGA Berry this morning.
9: We sure, and tell you what, the main street of Berry is cranking at the crack of dawn. Every man and his dog's out and about.
8: Certainly. I've seen plenty of dogs this
9: morning. Absolutely. They're all getting walked early.
8: It's the start of our 10-year celebration and we're starting here in Berry. We're at Nowra on Thursday. We'll be off to somewhere around Ulla Dulla next week. There's a story behind that one. I'm going to tell people about it, actually.
9: Okay.
8: It's a classic story about the Ulla Dulla one. It might change, but we could be going somewhere else.
9: Okay. I look forward to the story.
8: We're catching up with a couple of principals of the local schools. We're going to catch up with the principal from Berry Public School and also our good old mate, Liam Morris from Bombardier High School. A couple of really good news stories there. Serena Copley, she's calling by. She's jumping up and down about still no open date for the new Shoalhaven Hospital.
9: Okay. Because they were talking about July, weren't they, for the ER or something to open?
8: Yep.
9: Still no date.
8: Still no date.
9: Okay. We're a month out. So, you know, getting to the pointy end.
8: We're going to talk about Pick Up Berry because we're in Berry. The girls can't get here this morning. I got a late message last night. But we'll still talk about that wonderful fundraising they do.
9: Incredible.
8: That's wonderful it is for the McGrath Foundation. And Pick Up Berry, it's a big thing for Berry, and you'll start to see the pink come out. Actually, I can see pink lollies in the shop. Great music this half hour. We've got some Diesel, Cindy Lauper, Bobby Seger and the Silla Bullet Band. You've got Triple U's Chance and Beck on your Monday.
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0: It's Bob Seger and the Silver Bullet Band. It's all time rock and roll.
1: I tell him what you just did? He's stinky bugger.
2: Yeah. I try to leave it outside.
1: It followed you in.
2: We shouldn't do that at breakfast.
0: It's 20 past 7 here at Triple U. Chance Mick, live from Berry this morning. I noticed in local news that come out of Friday, a man's been charged after 107 cannabis plants were seized from a house at North Nara.
1: Yeah. The man was arrested and charged with cultivating a commercial quantity of prohibited plant after the raid at Welsh Crescent. Crazy. 107 yep. plants.
0: The plants were up to about 1.5 metres tall. Mr. Nguyen did not apply for bail when he was faced online bail division of court on Friday. So
1: there you go.
0: Too close to home, I'd say.
1: Yeah, very close to home, that's for sure. look, you wonder how much of it goes unnoticed, though, right?
0: Oh, like, yeah.
1: Having 107 plants in your back, in like, you know, in your house.
0: How much electricity is he using?
1: Well, that's right. Is it a hot spot?
0: It could be a hot spot. Coming up soon after 7:30 this morning, catching up with Serena Copley. Now, she's going to be running for the seat of Kiama elections next year. She's going to be the Liberal candidate. We're going to catch up with her and talk about the Shoalhaven Hospital, why there's a delay on the opening of the hospital. We'll talk about that. Plenty to talk with a couple of local principals too after 8 o'clock this morning. A couple of good news stories.
1: Yeah, excellent. We like those.
0: And of course, you know, one of those is the high school I went to, of course.
1: Oh, yes. They did produce you, Chance, didn't they?
0: A fine crop we are.
1: They're probably happy with that claim to fame these days. Probably back in your school days, not so much.
0: Yeah, absolutely. 22 past 7, just around the corner. We've got some Noise Works in excess as well here at the U's.
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0: This is Air News New South Wales. I'm Lee Harrison. New South Wales has created history in the women's state of origin, sealing the first clean sweep since the introduction of the three-game format. Having already retained the Shield, they won game 3-12-4 on the Gold Coast. Captain and player of the match, Isabel Kelly, says they were determined to go one better after missing their chance to grab the slice of history last year.
1: Pretty speechless, to be honest. I don't think we didn't make it very easy for ourselves, but we got the job done. And I don't know, I knew this year there was something really special about our whole wider squad.
0: A man's died in a unit fire in Sydney's east. The South Coogee home was well alight when emergency services arrived. Firefighters extinguished the blaze, but the man died at the scene. Investigations are underway into what sparked the fire. A man's died after a single vehicle crash in the state's north. Emergency services were called to the Pacific Highway at Tweed Heads West following reports of a truck crashing shortly before 2:30 this morning. Police found a truck had crashed into a barrier, trapping the male driver. He was treated by paramedics for serious injuries and was taken to hospital in a stable condition. The passenger, a man, died at the scene. He's yet to be formally identified. A former civilian police employee has been charged with possessing child abuse material. The 39-year-old, who was employed under a specialist command for 3 months, is due to face court today. Motorists are being urged to avoid risky behaviour while on the roads this fatality-free Friday. Across the nation, more than 1,300 people lost their lives last year on the roads. To sport now, and as we've heard, New South Wales has had another win in State of Origin, taking Game 3 of the Women's Series 12-4 on the Gold Coast. Isabella Kelly and Jamie Fressart crossing for tries for the Blues, sealing a series whitewash. Round 13 of the NRL kicks off tonight in the Shire. Blake Brayley and Adin Fanua Blake will be back up for the Sharks against Manly, but Britton Nakora will be rested. There's been another huge upset at the French Open, with men's world number one Yannick Sinner falling apart in a stunning second round exit. He was up 2-1 and up 5-1 in the third before bowing out in 5 sets to Juan Manuel Cerundolo, the world number 56. And in the AFL, Hawthorners Habbard St Kilda won 25-67. This is Air News New South Wales.
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5: Your forecast for this Monday, you're going to have a sunny day. We've got a medium chance of showers tonight. Winds today from the west-northwest, about 15 to 25 k's. You expect the tops, 18 degrees for Nowra, 17 for Ulladulla, 13 degrees for Barrel.
6: Looking ahead, tomorrow, partly cloudy, high chance of showers, most likely in the morning. Winds from the north-northwest, 20 to 30 k's and 18 degrees. Wednesday, partly cloudy, slight chance of a shower inland, near zero chance elsewhere and 19. Thursday, mostly sunny and 17. And Friday, clearing shower and 16 degrees. Currently now it's 10, Ulladulla is 11, Kiama is 12, Barrel is 5 and here in Barry is 12 degrees.
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5: No problems on local roads this morning. JB Flyover is supposed to be opening today. If anyone's been over it this morning, can you give me a call on 44221045? Love to know if it's open. Let's see if everyone, well, the government's good for their word if it's open or not. Give us a call this morning, 44221045. The rest of the local roads this morning all looking okay. And if you're catching a train on the South Coast Line, all running close or near the time. Morning, it's Chance and Beck with you. Live from outside the IGA at Berry this morning, here until 9. Coming up soon, we're going to talk to Serena Copley. She's in town. We're going to talk to her about what's happening at Shoalhaven Hospital, and we'll talk about many other things as well. It's got some great music over the next 15. We've got some George Thorogood. We've got Delta Goodrum. Patrick Hernandez. Patrick Hernandez, you say to me? Who is Patrick Hernandez?
6: I would say who's Patrick Hernandez because I don't know.
5: He's born to be alive.
6: Ah, there you go.

0: from Eurovision to Berry. Still the good room. Wish you were here. It's Jansebeck Live here at Triple U from Berry, right outside the IGA this morning.
1: Sure are.
0: We've been talking about the Shoalhaven Hospital over the last couple of months, and we can see it's very, very close to opening.
1: We had a date. They said it'll be opening in July.
0: We had a date. We actually spoke to the member of climate. She gave us a date as well. But that date's going to go past,
1: we
0: sounds
1: believe
0: like.
1: That's, moved on.
0: And there's a few residents not happy about it. And also the Liberal candidate for the elections next year, for the state elections, is Serena Copley. Good morning to you.
2: Good morning, guys. Lovely to see you this morning.
1: You
2: and it's
1: too.
2: A gorgeous morning. A little chilly, but
1: a
2: beautiful.
1: Fresh winter's morning.
2: Absolutely. And it is winter as
1: it
2: of
1: is
2: today.
1: Officially, yeah.
0: Could be in Barrel.
1: Could be in Barrel. Could
0: five
1: be colder.
0: Degree.
1: Could
0: five
1: be colder.
2: Yes. Yes.
0: Hey, good to see you.
2: Yes, you too. It's always wonderful to see you guys.
0: You've been very outspoken about the Shoalhaven Hospital and about the opening date. Tell us what you know.
2: Well, I was approached about with some information about the fact that the slated opening that we'd been led to believe all the way along was imminent and on track is not the case, and the hospital is now not on time, not to be delivered on time, and with no date, a revised date. So the community's basically left wondering, when is this redevelopment going to open to them? When are these services going to be available to them? And people are waiting, and they're waiting for surgeries.
0: Yeah.
2: And they've missed.
0: Just going to close this door.
2: Yep,
0: if that's
2: services
0: right.
2: That they've been promised. But with no revised date.
1: Yeah, it's
2: date.
1: Not like they said, look, we need an extra month or two. We're rescheduling for September or something. It's just, we're not ready. We'll let you know.
2: It's not opening on time. Stay tuned.
1: Yeah.
0: I sort of understand when a new business, we'll call it a new business, opens and there's going to be a soft opening, this part will open, then that part, and so it goes on. But it seems like when you've, I think it could all happen a lot quicker. Like, I think certain departments could be moving over there a lot quicker than what they should. But there's still a lot of work done on the outside.
2: It seems so. And, of course, the staffing question is a big one for the community.
0: What amount
2: of staff will they have and where will they live?
1: Yeah.
0: That's my question.
2: Yeah. And I think we've been hearing about an opening of some accommodation. I think that will support 22 people. Well, I believe this facility needs upwards of 600 or 700 new staff. So we're a long way short of being able to confidently staff this new redevelopment. And people are just desperate to get in there and start using the facilities. So it's a big question mark. And our community is concerned. They've shut down the subacute mental health ward. Labor did that last year, supposedly with the acute facility to open in the redevelopment. They're two completely different needs for our community, but in the meantime, we don't have either.
1: Yeah, neither.
2: And
1: is
2: we
1: open.
2: Don't know when we're going to have them replaced, and that's not good enough, in my opinion.
1: Mm. Yeah, I mean, at least they could have said, we're pushing it back a month or two, like not just an open-ended, we'll let you know when we're ready.
2: Yeah, exactly. And we've got a lot of, hoo-ha about the facilities that are there, and I'm sure they'll be very keen to cut ribbons. But in the meantime, our community is waiting desperately for these services. They're waiting on surgeries, often in pain, and they would like to know, well, when is it going to open? I think it's a simple question. It's $440+ million of taxpayers' money. I think they're entitled to know, when can I use this new hospital redevelopment?
0: We also heard that the Mandalay accommodation was going to turn sods by June. Now, that still hasn't happened. There's still people living in those homes down there. So they're a long way off.
2: Absolutely, they are. Years away.
0: Yeah,
2: years away.
0: Yeah.
1: Years away with a hospital that's opening imminently.
2: That's right. And we've
1: well,
2: known
1: meant to be opening
2: it's been
1: imminently.
2: Coming. Yeah. This is the thing, right? For years.
1: When the design of the hospital was going through, the design for the Mandalay area should also have been going through, and it all should have.
2: Absolutely. It all
1: been
2: has just
1: built
2: taken
1: around
2: far
1: the same
2: too
1: time.
2: Long. And it's a common theme that we're hearing under the Minns Labor government. Just wait, just wait, just wait. And I think the community gets to a point where, like, we don't want to wait anymore. We want these services back, or as promised. and we want to know when we can use them. And that's not an unreasonable comment from the community as far as I'm concerned.
0: Now, were you surprised to see the Prime Minister in town a week or so ago in regards to the opening of the flyover?
2: I mean, I think he desperately needed a good news story, didn't he? Things aren't going brilliantly for them. Well, the brand generally, you know, and I think it was basically, quick, let's get some good news story out. I mean, it's still not open, I believe. They're still waiting for it to be officially usable.
0: Today was supposed to be today. I've asked people to phone in this morning, just now.
1: See if it is actually
0: open.
1: If it's open.
0: But, you know, let's talk about the brand. The brand for Labor and the brand for Liberal, when it comes to federal government, is damaged. And if you look at the polls out of the weekend, One Nation, they're well and truly up there. If there was an election here today or tomorrow, everyone's going to be a little bit scared. Pauline Hanson, I'm not saying, geez, she's Prime Minister material, but, geez, people love and hear what she's saying.
2: Yeah.
0: What is the Liberal Party going to do?
2: Well, the Liberal Party will do what it's always done well and best, and that's deliver infrastructure and deliver projects. And if you recall, back in the good old days, you know, when the bypasses were being delivered, when the roads were being built, when the bridges were being built, when both of these hospitals were budgeted under a Liberal government, both Shell Harbour and the Shoalhaven redevelopment, they were Liberal projects. So those are the things that we do well and will continue to do well. Should we be back in government. But what I'm hearing from the community, from the business community, our business confidence is the lowest it's been since COVID. Our businesses are struggling. We've got the highest insolvencies. 6,200 businesses went to the wall last year.
0: Yep.
2: You know, costs are up. The cost of doing business under the Minns Labor government is too high, and businesses are struggling. And, you know, insurance costs are up.
0: I think they...
2: Consumer confidence is down.
0: In saying that, I think they acknowledge that. I think Chris Minns understands that. And what doesn't help Chris Minns at the moment is that we've got a federal government that wants to put more tax on small business. Yeah. And that's what's killing. And he's gone a little bit rogue on federal government in regards to, hey, what are you trying to do here?
2: Well,
0: which is some good news.
2: Well, absolutely. I mean, he's trying to distance himself as far and as fast from Albanese as he possibly can. I mean, I don't ever remember hearing Chris Minns being that worried about bracket creep, but all of a sudden it's a major concern.
0: Yep.
2: And it's something that he's trying to do to distance himself from the federal Labor brand, but it's the same brand. It's Labor. And, yep. I mean, if you look in New South Wales, as I say, businesses are on their knees. I'm hearing every day from people that, you know, their business is teetering, or their family financial situation is, you know, of major concern to them.
0: Yep.
2: Keeping a roof over their head. Even my family, you know, my kids both and my son-in-law and daughter, they've all got second jobs.
0: Yep.
2: You know, they've all got their main job, their day job, if you like, and then they've got the extra job at night to keep that cash flow coming through just to manage cost of living. Everyone's under pressure, and it shouldn't be this hard, Chance. Everyone expects to work hard, but then do well, or at least progress.
1: Yeah, feel like they're getting ahead. Yeah.
2: Yeah, and people are just telling me day in, day out, they feel like, if anything, they're going backwards or treading water.
0: Yep.
2: And that needs to change. The common theme I'm hearing is people and businesses just can't do another 4 years of this. And it's scaring them.
0: All right, well, watch this space, as they say. Good to talk to you.
2: Yeah,
0: but we
2: you.
0: Will talk to you more before, once an election's been announced, we'll
2: Absolutely.
0: Talk to you more.
2: Absolutely. Well, we know when it's going to be. That's one of the great things about a state election. It's a set date. There's none of this, you know, not knowing when it's going to be called, 13th of March next year.
1: There
2: so
1: you
2: I will just be out every day working hard, talking to
0: Lucky
2: the
0: 13.
1: Yeah. It's not a Friday, is it?
0: Hey, good to see you. Thanks for coming out to Berry this morning.
2: Beautiful. Always happy to be in Berry. It's gorgeous
0: here
2: today.
0: We can't believe how busy this place is.
2: Yeah, there's people everywhere. It's
0: there
2: fabulous.
0: Is. It is. It's coming up to 4 minutes away from 8. So we've got some good music around the corner. We've got some Born to Be Alive. We'll do that next here at The Use.
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0: Good morning, I'm Lee Harrison. A former senator claims Australia's revised AUKUS deal with the United States shouldn't come as a surprise. Our country was originally due to purchase a mix of new and second-hand Virginia-class submarines from America. We'll now acquire used subs from the same production block instead. Rex Patrick says he doesn't believe we'll ever see the subs.
1: Anyone who's been has bothered to look into the US submarine industrial base have known that we were never going to get, or we are never going to get, Virginia-class submarines for the Royal Australian Navy.
0: A growing sense the country's heading in the wrong direction is helping fuel the One Nation surge. Michael Packey explains.
2: The latest Redbridge poll published in the Financial Review shows core support for One Nation is now at 31%, eclipsing Labor on 28 and the Coalition on 20. The research shows a majority of voters believe the country is heading in the wrong direction and neither of the major parties have the ability to fix it. The sentiment is driven by the high cost of living and a poorly received budget. As the One Nation surge shows no sign of easing, party leader Pauline Hanson is considering a tilt at a lower house seat at the next federal election and quit her spot as a Queensland senator. Michael Packey reporting.
0: A body's been found in a house fire at Werribee in Melbourne South West, the victim believed to be a three-year-old child. Reporter Emily Rice is at the scene.
3: Emergency services were called to this family home on Newbury Street around midnight to find it fully engulfed by flames.

0: Yes, police have just confirmed that one person has perished in this fire, a second person taken to hospital with serious injuries. We have unconfirmed reports that there were several children trapped in the home, so it would have been a very, very upsetting and quite serious scene when emergency services arrived here. They are still here guarding the premises. There are children's toys and sports equipment outside, and police say that arson chemists will be returning at first light to continue their investigations into the tragedy here.
1: Data shows Australian home prices have flatlined in May as various issues affect the market. Cotality's National Home Value Index shows Sydney's leading the downturn with a drop of nearly 1%. Research Director Tim Lawless says a number of factors are softening the market.
2: We've seen inflation rising, interest rates have picked up, we've seen confidence fall off a cliff in the midst of an oil shock, and now, of course, with the budget, we're probably likely to see less investment in the marketplace.
1: In other news, older Australians are still waiting up to 8 months to receive home care help, despite some improvements in the aged care system. Figures show more than 79,000 ongoing places for the Support at Home program were released in the first 3 months of this year. And the closure of the Strait of Hormuz due to the Iran war is likely to affect global car sales. Experts say sales could fall by 800,000 units this year. Purchase orders are banking up at car yards due to the closure. This is Air News. Tennis and quarter-final places were up for grabs at the French Open on day 8. With his update, here's Esports' Paul Walsh.
3: The Ukrainian pair of Marta Kostyuk and Elena Svitolina have made it through to the quarterfinals at Roland Garros, with Svitolina taking 3 sets to overcome 11th seed Belinda Bencic, and Kostyuk knocking out the 4-time French Open champion and number 3 seed Iga Swiatek in straight sets, 7-5, 6-1.
4: I woke up today in the morning and all I thought about, what an unbelievable day I have to live today and play on Châtrier and play against Iga, and you know, there is nothing else I could do today than this.
3: On the men's side, the number 2 seed Alexander Zverev advanced to the quarterfinals, as did the young Spanish sensation Rafael Hodar, with the 19-year-old coming back from 2 sets to love down to defeat the veteran Pablo Carreño Busta 4-6, 4-6, 6-1, 6-2, 6-2. Paul Walsh for Air Sport.
1: In the AFL, West Coast has claimed its 4th win, beating Essendon by 30 points at Perth Stadium. GWS has signalled a return to form with a 49-point win over Melbourne in Alice Springs. To rugby league, the Dragons have broken a 15-game losing streak, defeating the Broncos 32-26, and the Panthers have trumped the Warriors in a top-of-the-table thriller 2018. Australian Independent Radio News.
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6: Morning, it's 8:05. Your forecast, sunny conditions, median chance of showers. They will be sometime tonight. Winds from the west, northwest today, 15 to 25 k's. You expect the tops today, 18 degrees for Nowra, Ulladulla 17 and Barrel 13 degrees.
7: Looking ahead, tomorrow, partly cloudy, high chance of showers, most likely in the morning. Winds are from the north, northwest, 20 to 30 k's and 18 degrees. Wednesday, partly cloudy, slight chance of a shower inland, near zero chance elsewhere in 19. Thursday, mostly sunny and 17 degrees. And Friday, clearing showers and 16. And we have just lost the computer.
6: Yeah.
7: Currently in Nowra, it's 10 degrees. Ulladulla is 11. Kiama is 12. Barrel is a chilly 5. And here at Berry, it's 12 degrees.
6: Now, on the roads this morning, I did put the call out about the Jervis Bay flyover. Now, we were told from the state members, Liza Butler and also Caitlin, that the flyover would be open on the 1st of June. The flyer is not open as we speak. John Lamont's just text through. It said, mate, it's not open. I said, okay, thank you for that. I don't know what to say.
7: Try again tomorrow.
6: We will try again tomorrow. Yeah, absolutely we will. Yes, sad news, isn't it? But something like that.
7: Well, they haven't
6: bring the Prime Minister to town.
7: They had the opening and it's not open.
6: Exactly. Exactly right. Now,
7: we're working with the
6: computer.
7: The 4G, 5G that is in Berry, and, you know, the locals say it's not great, and we're experiencing that this morning.
6: One bar. There's one bar
7: But that's all right. We've got people to talk to.
6: We certainly do. And we might just we might do that. We'll play a track. And we'll come back and do that straight after this. It is 8:07 here at Triple U.
8: Triple U, where Chance and Beck bring you the best beats and banter.
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0: Prospect Live from outside the IGA here in Berry this morning, celebrating our 10 years of doing the breakfast show here at the U's, and we continue that this Thursday. We're going to be outside the DeLulu's.
1: Yes, the new DeLulu's in town. Very exciting. I'm looking forward to that.
0: Next week, we're off to Ulla Dulla and Killala Bay. We haven't been to Killala Bay for a show.
1: No, that's a new one for us.
0: New one for
1: us
0: as well.
1: It's going to be great.
0: So plenty of places around the Shoalhaven that we're going to come and visit you. We want you to come down and say good day to us as well. Now, a couple of guys that have joined us this morning, and one of those is no stranger to our show, Ian Morris, the principal of the Bomberry High School. Morning, Ian.
2: Good morning, Chance and Beck, and happy birthday.
1: Oh, thank you.
0: Thank you. 10 years old.
1: Oh, you're so young, Chance.
0: I was at Shoalhaven Heads Public School back then. And also the principal of the Berry Public School, Bob Willetts. Morning, Bob.
3: Yeah, good morning, guys. Thanks very much for having us
1: now,
3: today.
1: If Chance is sweating, it's only because he's no stranger to a principal's office. So he's got two in the studio this morning.
0: Well,
1: so,
0: back in our day when we were at the principal's office, we didn't get to walk out that quickly. And there was a thing called a cane.
1: Yes, different times, hey? Different times.
0: And we had certainly at Bob Berry High School, we had some great teachers that knew how to use the cane.
1: They had you to practice on chairs.
0: We had a woodwork teacher called Ian Hart. Ian lived out at St. George Space, and he was the woodwork teacher. He was also a first grade cricketer, very good bowler. And he was about 6'4" and a big muscly man. And when it came to using the cane, he was pretty good. Yeah?
2: Yeah, different times, hey?
1: Yeah, wild, isn't it? Wild to think about now that's
0: wild.
1: What happens.
0: I'm just wondering if some of those canes have been framed and they're up on the wall. Just to scare children.
1: I'm pretty sure one's labelled with your name on it, Chance.
2: If drop anyway. Past and have a look. We might have some memorabilia for you, Chance.
1: You might have something.
0: Now, before we get to you, Ian, I want to talk to Bob, because not just only you're the principal of the public school here at Berry, but you wear a few different hats. Can you tell us more about that?
3: Yeah, thanks very much, Chance. Well, I'm also the Vice President of the New South Wales Primary Principals Association. I've been on the executive team there for about 10 years. So I do a lot of work around the state with principals and school leaders, and I sort of focus on the well-being and performance of school leaders in right across the state.
1: Yeah, amazing.
0: That explains why he lost his hair.
1: Quite a stressful job.
0: Berry, Berry Public School has been a very unique and very special school for many, many years. I've heard so many great reports. How long have you been there?
3: This is my 13th year at the school.
1: Yeah, wow.
3: It's an amazing place. The culture there is just incredible. I get up every morning. I've never, ever, any morning, not wanted to come to work. I just love seeing the school, the community. We've got a great team of people at the school, fantastic teachers, incredible kids, and so well supported by the Berry community.
0: And when we talk about it, 2023 winner of the Best Student Wellbeing Program in Australia, 2024 was the Australian Primary School of the Year, and 2025 you are the finalist in the Australian Primary School of the Year.
3: Yeah. We're tracking pretty well.
1: Yeah, I was going to say they're not small feats, those. That's some incredible wins.
0: But there's a high school, the Bomberry, that continues to earn some awards. Ian,
2: we're doing okay as well.
0: Yeah. your trophy cabinet must be getting quite full.
2: Yeah, the latest one for us is a pretty proud one as well, is because it's the Australian Education Awards, and we are an excellence awardee in the Best Strategic School Plan. Mm. So for us at Bomberry High School, that's led by Jenny Raisin, our head teacher, teaching and learning, and that covers three strategic directions of the school. And the one we're really proud of is the one that's standard in all the department schools, which is the growth and attainment. And the Sydney Morning Herald recently identified us as one of the top 160 schools in the state in terms of growth. So the students at a Bob school and all the other schools that are partners with us, the growth that they achieve, and then when they come to high school, there's even further growth in literacy and numeracy. That's really something that we're proud of. So that's that award for us at the moment, and their winners, the actual winner is announced in August, so not too far away, and we're one of the finalists in that area.
1: Look at these schools being, Shoalhaven schools being recognised on a national level. Like, it's incredible. It's amazing to see.
2: Yeah, and the staff.
1: Testament to you and your staff for doing such incredible work.
3: The staff, it really is. And and you get to those awards, you know, based on the data, based on the results that
1: you get.
3: Yes,
1: they'd be factual, yeah.
3: Absolutely. So to see Bomaderry High up there, you know, punching well above our weight in the Shoalhaven, it's so fantastic for them.
0: Well, let's face it, schools are actually businesses. You guys are running a business, and it's called a school. And I know if I go back to 2007, I took out the Illawarra Business Leader Award and then went on the state. And I was actually beaten by a principal in a private school in Sydney. And I had no issue at all because I knew back then, even 2017, they are business managers of schools. You know, they're going to make money. They've got a budget.
2: For us, it's not about making money, obviously, but it's making the money go as far as it can.
1: Yeah, like true. Making the money so that it can be put into the school.
2: So,
1: yeah.
2: But you have to be strategic, and that's why that award's really, really special for us. But there's so many different facets that make up a school and the community. Mm. The business side is just one of those. Certainly,
1: absolutely.
2: The connections that we have with Berry and the other partner primary schools.
1: Yeah, so tell us about that program.
2: So we're part of the North Shoalhaven community of schools, so Berry's part of that, Kangaroo Valley, Camberwara, Shoalhaven Heads, Chance. We have Illawarra Road, North Nowra and Bomaderry Public, of course, and then Havenlea SSP. So there's 9 schools, along with Bomaderry High School, in that North Shoalhaven community of schools. So lots of those schools we've formed great partnerships with and work very closely with, and that's why it was nice to have Bob along today too to share. You know, the success that we achieve at a high school is certainly not just us.
1: Mm.
2: It's been built upon from 7 years of primary school, so we're very much aware of that.
0: Shoalhaven Heads. Mm. We had two main buildings and two demountables back in those days.
2: Yeah, probably. Yeah. They might have a few more. That's about it. Yeah,
0: yeah. Brian Hawkins was the principal out there back in its day. Yeah. So, yeah. I think it's a great collaboration. And I'll call it really that is. Of what you guys and all the other principals are doing at the moment, because the more shared knowledge we have within your businesses as well, within the schools, the better off everyone is.
2: Yeah, so we've been working pretty hard on that. You know, this is my 10th year. Bob said he's been there for 13. We've been really hard on that K-12 journey. And so we've had a lot of shared learning in professional learning as well. The department must have thought it was a really good idea, because now we do that across the state on the day that we used to do it with all our schools together. So obviously that's been seen as something that's able to be replicated right across the state. So well done to the principals in all the other schools.
3: Yeah, we can do things together that there's no possible way we could do if we were all just going one out on our own.
2: Yeah.
3: So it's fantastic. The collective wisdom, but also the resourcing pooling allows us to do things that we couldn't dream to do if we were doing them on our own.
1: I mean, we talk a lot about tourism and drawing people to the area, but I think in terms of drawing people to the area to live, schools are a big part of that. So what you guys are doing and putting yourselves on the map like that is what's helping bring people to the area, because they know that their kids are going to get a good education and going to have not miss out on opportunities by coming down to the Shoalhaven.
2: Yeah, and I can't speak on behalf of Bob, but certainly the last few years in particular, we've seen a real growth in those people coming into our area and then choosing Bomaderry High School as their school of choice and looking to move into our drawing area, which is lovely to hear. And probably similar things are happening for Bob.
3: Mm, we get that a lot. People move to Berry because of the reputation of the school. And not just the school, the whole community.
1: Yes.
3: You know, because it really is that in our town.
1: Yeah, absolutely.
0: Well, we've been to the Bomaderry High School. Maybe we need to do a breakfast show at Berry Public School.
1: Just going to invite ourselves.
3: You're welcome anytime.
0: The school's up a little bit high, so the reception might be better.
1: Yeah, that's true. Look, 5G might be a little better.
3: We always say, look, we get paid to talk up the schools, but the greatest thing that you would ever experience would be to come into the schools and have the kids come in here and talk about the school, because then you'd get real insight into the amazing culture that we have at the school.
1: Awesome. Yeah, we'll have to set that up.
0: Well, no doubt we'll be back at Bomaderry High School at some time.
2: Mm. We'd love to have you.
0: I was just sitting here admiring Ian's jumper, actually. Yeah. I'm just wondering how I get one of those with Chance on it.
1: I'm sure
2: you can. Well, Chance, you can, and you just got to be part of the school community, which you are, and this is the Year 12 jersey for next year.
0: Oh, so nice.
2: The Year 11s are walking around with these very proudly at the moment. They only just came in last week.
0: Okay,
2: we could probably organise one for you, Chance, I reckon.
0: Tent size. <That's right. laughs> Hey, Bob. Lovely to meet you. I'm sure we're going to meet again at the school at some time. We'd love to come out and do a show from there.
3: Yeah, I'd love
0: it. And Ian, continue the great work that you guys are doing.
2: Thank you.
0: And as you know, I know a number of your staff.
2: Yes.
0: and they're all good people.
2: Yeah, we're very blessed with the staff. I talk about it all the time across the school in any area. We have the most amazing teachers who, that growth that we were talking about before, it's because of each and every single one of them. Not just teachers, all those extra staff that we have in the school to support the students.
1: They're really
2: the quiet achievers, the support staff, and we're very grateful for them too.
0: Well, I don't want to talk everyone up, but I've always said, people said to me, you're successful in business and all the rest of it, and I'm retired out 12 months ago, and I've always said, I've only been successful because I've surrounded myself with good people.
3: Yeah, that's exactly right.
0: That's what makes us look good.
3: 100%.
2: Yeah, correct.
0: Next one of those as well. So.
1: Yeah. I boost you up. It's a hard job.
0: Thanks for coming in today.
2: Oh, you're welcome,
3: see you
2: guys.
3: On Monday morning. Thanks so much for having us.
1: Thank
3: great to
1: you
3: meet
1: guys.
3: You,
1: guys.
0: Absolute pleasure. There you go. The two principals for the Berry Public and also Bomberry High School as well here at Triple U. Sponsors just around the corner. Got some Spandout Ballet. We'll do that next, straight after the sponsors here at Triple U
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0: It's Chance of Beck Live this morning. It's 25 past 8. I'll just turn this off. Now, just unexpectedly, we just had a bloke come up to the van. He said, I'm the president of the local Chamber of Commerce. And you know what's really funny about when you meet someone? You go, hey, what's your name? We've got Anthony in here with us.
12: And I'm actually not the president, I'm the secretary. I don't want to take the fun.
1: He's part of it.
0: Who is the president of the chamber these days?
13: Well, the good proprietary of the IGA right here.
0: Oh, there you go. Lee's the boss.
1: No wonder she said, get in there and talk about it.
13: Lee likes to get me in front of the microphone because she thinks I'm better at talking than she is, but she probably says it simpler.
0: Apparently, there's a problem with parking at Berry. Now, that doesn't surprise me.
13: There has always been a problem with parking in Berry, particularly when we get high tourist traffic. But look, I think the thing we are interested in at the moment is that the council are talking about putting in paid parking, and paid parking in particularly around Boongaree at the moment, but we're a bit worried that that might be the thin end of the wedge, and that we could end up seeing paid parking everywhere, and that would be...
1: Yeah, it hugely, could be a slippery slope.
13: Yeah, it'd be hugely detrimental to tourism trade in town if people feel like they've got to pay in order to stop and stay for the day. They won't stay for the day, and they may end up going somewhere else instead.
1: Yeah.
0: Is there room there to put more pay, or it's not pay parking, but parking in general there?
13: Well, look, I think the plan with the Boongaree was is that there was supposed to be parking all up and down that street there. Mm-hmm. That was part of the plan.
0: Right.
13: But it never got done because they ran out of money.
0: Mm-hmm.
13: So you can see why the council wants to get a bit more money. Obviously, the council's financially strapped everywhere. So, look, I think people are sympathetic to that, but we're also quite concerned that maybe paid parking isn't necessarily going to be the...
1: What are the long-term effects of putting paid parking in Barrie? Is it, like what you said, is it going to stop people from wanting to stop in and spend the... Like, they may stop in for an hour because it'll be $5 or whatever to pay for an hour, but then they're probably not going to hang out for the day if it's going to cost them a lot of money to stop and shop. And
13: there's a couple of things that the council are sort of talking about, and that the way they're talking about it has us concerned. So they're looking at it like, well, we wanted to be able to tax tourism. And I think that that's a concern for us because...
0: Totally agree.
13: It's not a great idea to be discouraging tourism when that's really the main game in town as far as the economy goes for a lot of the businesses in town, small businesses. We really have to not discourage that wherever we have the opportunity to do things differently.
1: Yeah.
13: But moreover, I think there's also concern that the community are going to get the tax as well.
1: Well, exactly. How do you decipher between a tourist and a local person who's stopping in to, you know, do their shopping?
13: That's right. And there's an awful lot of locals who come take the kids to that park.
1: Yes, yeah.
13: And there's a lot of people who come play sport next door.
1: Yeah.
13: So they're going to go, well, imagine every Saturday you're coming to watch your kids play sport and you're going to have to pay $5 to park. That's, you know.
0: Well, sport's costly already. Have you roughly worked out how much money you would need to be able to expand car parking in that area?
13: Look, I don't have those figures on hand, but it would be expensive, I would think.
1: Yeah.
13: It'd be very expensive. I don't know that really council's thinking of using paid parking as a way to pay for the parking lot there. They're looking at doing it at Himes Beach, doing it here in Huskisson.
0: Yes.
13: And in... down in Mollymook.
1: Mm-hmm.
13: So they're looking at where are all the tourist hotspots and where can we make a buck. And I think that's, you know, there's people who argue that is essentially the, you know, there's an opportunity there if you've got people coming in that you can tax them and you can make money out of them because they're obviously costing the economy. But that's, I think, the wrong way of looking at it. They're not costing the economy. They're actually the thing
1: they're
13: that's
1: boosting
13: supporting
1: it by shopping here. Yeah.
0: Now that you're talking to local councillors about this and saying, listen, we don't agree with it. We need a bigger car park, but we don't think we should have to pay for it.
13: Well, I think what we've done is we hastily pulled together a survey to gauge people's reactions to it.
0: Yep.
13: So that we could go back to council and say this is an informed. You know,
1: yeah, this is what the people think, yep.
13: Yeah, it was about 97% of people were against it, obviously. Now, they were a little bit misinformed in terms of they didn't know what the plan was because we didn't know what the plan was because we were just told that council was going to be voting on it in a couple of days' time, so we had to throw something together pretty quickly. But there's also been a petition at the IGA, and that's garnered, you know, over 500, 600 signatures at least.
0: Okay.
13: And we got about 300 people fill out the survey.
1: Mm-hmm.
13: So it was reasonably well attended, and we got some pretty clear trends coming out of that, which was, you know, very much against the idea.
1: Yeah, okay.
0: Okay, so if people want to get involved, it's here at the IGA. They can come and sign it, the petition, and saying we don't want this.
13: And I think also if you're talking to your councillor or you're feeling inclined to write to your councillor, make sure that they know that this is not something that is the right way to go about getting revenue raised.
0: Mm.
13: It's if we're going to be taxing the thing that actually gives us the income, then that's going to be shooting ourselves in the foot.
1: Mm.
0: Yep.
1: Yeah.
0: All right. Thanks, Anthony, for coming in. Thanks for bringing it to our attention.
1: Because
0: I had no idea.
1: No, I didn't know about Barrie. I didn't know Barrie was one of the hot spots that they were targeting. No.
0: Exactly.
1: There you go.
0: Mm.
1: All right. Well, I mean, we are always talking to councillors and the mayor and that, so we'll bring it up with them as well next time we talk to someone.
0: Absolutely.
13: And I think also we'd also just like the councillors to come and talk to the community.
1: Yes.
13: At the moment, we have no consultation whatsoever going on, so we just... It feels like it's being foisted on us.
0: Right.
13: And we'd like to be able to at least input into that discussion. If paid parking is going to have to happen, we want to know how it's going to happen, and we'd like to have
1: work
13: some
1: with
13: influence
1: them.
13: Over.
0: Well, there's Peter Wilkins. He's the deputy mayor. Doesn't talk to you?
13: Well, I've had a response from Peter to us sending across the survey results.
0: Yep.
13: And he was... reassuring us that it was essentially a kind of an early stage conversation. It wasn't like it was a done deal.
0: Yeah.
13: It's
0: certainly not a done deal. It's early days. But
1: yeah. Still, if there's no consultation, then who knows, it could become a done deal and you wouldn't know about it.
13: That's our main concern is that we want to be consulted about it.
1: Yeah. Yeah.
13: And I think the Chamber of Commerce in particular has got an interest in making sure that this is something that doesn't impact on a pretty fragile economy.
1: Mm-hmm.
13: We're all feeling the pain of not enough visitation, or what the visitation that comes is already not spending. And that's because, people have less disposable income now.
1: Yeah.
13: So, I think we want to sort of try to mitigate any of the impacts of the struggling economy that we can, and I don't think taxing people on parking is going to help.
0: No.
1: Yeah, absolutely.
0: All right, mate. Thanks for your time this morning.
13: Thank you very much.
0: There you go. Paid parking in Berry. What's your thoughts about it? You can call us if you want to. 44221045. Live until 9 o'clock this morning outside the IGA here at Berry. Brian in after 9 this morning. It's 28 minutes to 9 here at the U's. Here's Gold, Spandau Ballet here at the U's.

0: Harry Well. It's her version of It's Raining Men. It's not the Weather Girls, but Jerry Harry Well. It's Chance to Beck live this morning from the main street of Berry, just right outside the IGA. And thanks to Lee for giving us some power again this morning. I talk about institutions in Berry. And when I say institutions, Beck,
1: yes.
0: what's your institution in Berry?
1: Oh, definitely the donut van. Like high school days, you got your license, you come to Berry, you get donuts. Like that was a big thing.
0: One of mine from my days was the Berry Bolo on a Saturday night disco. Yeah.
1: Different crowds.
0: Back
1: see?
0: In
1: different
0: the 70s, 80s. And then we'd go to the donut van
1: and then,
0: afterwards.
1: Yeah.
0: Today's day and age, institutions.
1: Coffee is a big thing.
0: Coffee's huge. Mm. We've got Nick from IV Coffee. Hello, mate.
2: Morning. How are we doing?
0: Yeah, good. Now, you're another one of these institutions now in the current day and age.
2: That's what we're hoping for. We've been here 7 years and we're hoping we end up being like the donut van, one of these places people come to Berry for.
0: Yeah. What is it about Berry? What do you think that brings people to Berry, not just because of the donut van and your business? What's so unique about this little village?
2: I think it's just such a combination. It's so accessible from Sydney siders. It's beautiful, especially in autumn at the moment with all the leaves around. Yeah, it's got that heritage feel, all these houses and, yeah, plenty of action in town going on.
1: Yeah, I could not get a car park at 6:30 this morning. Yeah. Like, Berry is pumping at the crack of dawn.
2: That's right, straight into it.
1: Straight into it, yeah, it's great to see. We were talking earlier to Bob, the principal of the Berry Public School, and he said it's just the community that we have here, like the people, which you can tell, like standing outside your shop this morning, it's just a little haven for people to have their morning chat. Some stand around for half an hour before they wander off and start their day. Like, that must be great for you to see as a business owner.
2: Absolutely. And it's such a melting pot. The people that are doing that would never, well, I don't think so these days, have much of an opportunity to mingle with each other.
1: Yep.
2: So, it's really nice to see.
1: Where else are you going to run into them?
2: Yeah. Exactly that.
0: How long you have the shop now?
2: So we're 7.5 now.
0: Right. Yeah. I reckon anyone that's a barista that owns a little coffee shop like that could tell stories.
2: Yeah. You know a little bit too much about everyone.
1: Yeah, exactly. You would know everyone's little dark secrets because they haven't had their coffee yet.
0: That's Maybe it. We could do a show from outside your shop once a month and get the gossip.
1: Session.
2: We could fill that funny. Easily.
0: Now, you've just opened another little business called, is it La Bar?
2: La Bar, that's right. So almost directly opposite IV. We've got nighttimes covered now. Little wine-focused bar in town.
1: Awesome. Yeah. Excellent.
0: You know, Berry with it's got some fabulous little restaurant. So you've got your little bar. It's a little gold mine.
1: Yeah, there's a little something for everyone in Berry, isn't there? Like you've
2: got great
1: pubs, you've got obviously the IGA which is pumping, you've got great coffee, bakeries, like it's just
2: That's it. There's
1: something
2: for
1: everyone.
2: Something for all demographics is what we really say.
0: Who would have thought this little boy from Camberwarra then, did you live at Holmes Beach
2: That's
0: for a
2: right,
0: while?
2: Yeah,
0: Holmes Beach. You're still out there or not?
2: Yeah, my folks are. Yeah. I'm out in Broughton Vale now.
0: Oh, yeah?
2: Yeah.
0: Who would have thought? Who would have thought? Look what you're doing now, hey? Another great success story of the Shoalhaven, I'd say.
1: Definitely.
0: You should do the business awards. You should, absolutely.
1: Yes.
0: Great story.
2: Yeah, let me know.
1: Next year, coming for you.
0: Yeah, you're going to get into winter. Good news start. Hey, well done. And it's great to see you doing okay here in Berry. And he's actually doing better than okay, I think. But no, well done to you, mate.
2: Thanks, guys. Thanks for having us in.
0: Absolute pleasure. There's Nick Crowther, and he's got the IV here at Berry. Good coffee. I've had a couple already this morning.
1: You sure have.
0: Brian in after 9 this morning. It's 12 minutes to 9. Sponsors are just around the corner here at the U's.
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0: that's us, the new kids in town. 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
0: It's 8:55. Well, we're just about out of here.
2: We sure are. It's been a great morning in Barrie. Thanks for having us.
0: Yep, been a bit chilly.
2: It has been a bit chilly.
0: Now, Thursday, we're going to be in the main street of Dowra, Kinghorn Street, right outside Dululu's.
2: Yes.
0: If you think working out where that is, it's straight across the road from Valentino's for men. We'll be there between 7 and 9. Love you to come down and say g'day. We've got a few people to talk to on Thursday.
2: Yeah.
0: Catching up with Wendy Woodward about the big book sale as well.
2: Yes, absolutely. For Brave Hearts. That's Brave Hearts, isn't it?
0: Yep. Brave Hearts and plenty of other people to talk to as well. As we celebrate our roadshow for the whole month of... June.
2: Yeah, we're officially June, 1st of June.
0: It's winter today.
2: It's come around quick. I know, I'm feeling it too.
0: Absolutely. Have a wonderful day. We'll leave you with Dami M. This is called Alive here at the U's.

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1: Good morning, I'm Lee Harrison. Another opinion poll shows One Nation is cementing its position as a major political force in Australia. The latest Redbridge survey shows the minor party has edged ahead of both Labor and the Coalition with a primary vote of 31%. The researchers found most voters don't have faith in either of the major parties to improve the country's outlook. Labor Minister Amanda Rishworth says her party is focusing on governing.
2: For the Labor Party, we are firmly focused on making sure that we're delivering our tax cuts, delivering better wages for people.
1: Southern Australia is on alert for wild weather, with heavy winds sweeping across from the west. Parts of WA have been lashed by a storm, bringing powerful winds and lightning strikes, with parts of South Australia and Victoria now on alert as well. The Weather Bureau's Casey McCarthy says that system will sweep across the country in the coming days, but Sydney should be spared the worst of it.
3: Tracking across the Southern Ocean with that an associated cold front on the northern flank of that system, and that is what's bringing across the risk of damaging wind gusts across the southern half of the country, and with it showers and rain as well, but particularly on the western side of the Great Dividing Range.
1: A three-year-old child is believed to be the victim of a fatal house fire in Melbourne southwest overnight. Another resident was taken to hospital with serious injuries after the blaze broke out at Werribee just after midnight. An arson chemist will attend the scene to help determine the cause of the fire. The tourism industry believes travel warnings for a number of Middle Eastern airports should be reduced. The alerts were put in place following the outbreak of the Iran war. Travel Industry Association Chief Executive Dean Long says they could see many travellers head off uninsured.
4: Really simply, Minister Wong today just needs to lower the advice for the airport itself from a level 4 to a level 3. It doesn't mean have a holiday, but it means you can transit.
1: Rescuers are now exploring alternative access points to find the last two missing men trapped in a Laos cave. A group of seven miners became stranded in the cave when flash floods hit nearly 2 weeks ago. Rescuers extracted

0: extracted the first villager before four more found their own way out. Australian cave diver Josh Richards says he's been leading efforts to locate a vertical access into the cave system.
1: We then went and marched out through the jungle, found a hole, found a substantial hole. I climbed down into it. I could only get down about 7 to 8 metres before I found another vertical shaft.
0: And experts warn global car sales could fall by 800,000 units this year as purchase orders bank up at car yards. The closure of the Strait of Hormuz due to the Iran war is affecting supply chains. This is Air News. In the AFL, West Coast has claimed its fourth win, beating Essendon by 30 points at Perth Stadium to wrap up round 12. West Coast coach Andrew McWalter very happy with his team's effort.
2: Yeah, that's a testament to the maturity of this group and how we're growing and building. And we were challenged at different times throughout that game, but I just thought we just kept fighting back and getting the game on our terms.
0: In the other game, played in Alice Springs, the GWS Giants beat Melbourne by 49 points. To rugby league now, and the St George Dragons have secured their first win of the NRL season with a 30-26 upset over the Brisbane Broncos. Interim Dragons coach Dean Young says it's taken a team effort to get a win.
3: The last 4 weeks we've played the top four teams in the competition. What we've learned is where a top four standard is, and we've been taking that into our training, and then today that was what we want to see moving forward.
0: In the other games, the Canberra Raiders beat the North Queensland Cowboys 26-12, while the Penrith Panthers defeated the Warriors by 2 points with a 20-18 win at Parramatta Stadium. And there's been another upset at the French Open. World number 15 Marta Kostyuk of Ukraine has defeated world number 3 Iga Swiatek for the first time to advance to her second career Grand Slam quarterfinal. Australian Independent Radio News.
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5: Good morning, Chance and Beck. They're broadcasting from Berry this morning and will be around our area in various outside broadcast locations celebrating 10 years of the Chance and Beck program. Now, breaking news, that's what journos say, isn't it? On the weather, a high-pressure system over central Australia extends a ridge over much of New South Wales. Late in the day, a strong cold front connected to a deep low-pressure system in the Bight is forecast to enter southwest New South Wales. It'll then cross the state during tomorrow and Wednesday morning, another cold front due next weekend. Today's forecast, sunny day, medium chance of showers, most likely later tonight. Westerly winds turning north to northwesterly and maximum temperatures of 18 degrees. Tomorrow, partly cloudy, high chance of showers, most likely in the morning. North and northwesterly winds 20 to 30 kilometres. Overnight temperatures down to, again, 7 to 10 degrees with daytime temperatures reaching up to 20 degrees tomorrow. And Wednesday, partly cloudy. Slight chance of a shower. Damaging winds possible. Wednesday, about higher ground. West to northwesterly winds 25 to 40 kilometres an hour. It is the 1st of June today, and I shall predictably commence the music this time with a song mentioning the month of June. The US leader, on his first day this term, that is, issued a proclamation. It was actually titled Granting Pardons and Commutation of Sentences for Certain Offences Relating to the Events at or Near the United States Capitol on January 6, 2021. There were 1,600 in that action. And now there's a possibility that some of those will be receiving compensation for crimes that attract the death penalty in other countries. So what is this pardoning stuff? Pardoning in the USA this morning. From drama on the steps in Washington to drama in the cinema. And David Michael Brown returns this morning with Erin O'Sullivan to preview or review, if you like, Power Ballad later in the grey. And they take up Falconry for their final review called H is for Hawk. Plus we have all the usual fuel for your thoughts, for your 9 till 11s here on Mornings.

0: June is busting out all over. That was from the Broadway show Carousel. And rather than play from the Broadway show soundtracks or from the film, a rendition today from the Gay Men's Chorus of Washington, D.C., and it's from their album Songs of Sondheim and Hammerstein. And the second track, you might ask, there was Johnny Cash, If I Were a Carpenter. He was singing with his wife, June Carter Cash. So what's happening at our cinema screen in June?
1: Camera! Action!
2: And I'm going to kick things off with Power Ballad. Now, anyone out there who has heard the name John Carney, he's a director, writer-director. He was the bass player for the Irish rock band The Frames for a few years. And his first film was a musical called Once, which I absolutely loved. And it was absolutely fantastic and focused on like the songwriting art and the passion of music and was very, very Irish. He went on to make Begin Again, Sing Street and Flora and Son. And now he has made, I guess this is slightly more mainstream as anything with Paul Rudd is going to be. But Paul Rudd plays the brilliantly named Rick Power.
3: You couldn't do anything else except join a rock band with that name. Like, that's it. You're done.
2: You're done. And he is an expat, an American expat living in Ireland, and he's a wedding singer because he had his kind of crack at the big league fame. It sounds like his band was almost famous for like half an hour. You see him play, you know, this is the band, their repertoire is like Celebration by Kool and the Gang, Summer of 69 by Bryan Adams, you know, Man Eater by Hall and Oates.
3: All the classics.
2: And a stirring version of Boys Are Back in the Town by Thin Lizzy. So that you can get the idea of the kind of wedding band they are. They go to a zhuzhi wedding in this mansion one evening, and it's one where they're going to stay over the night. While he is there, one of the guests, and much excitement of the rest of the guests, is Danny Wilson, played by Nick Jonas, who's an ex-boy band member. The band have split, and all the other band members have gone on to have really big solo careers, and he hasn't. Everyone loves him, but he just hasn't managed to come up with that song. He hasn't had his moment as a solo artist yet. But anyway, you know, the band is playing. As you, I guess, any wedding, when you have a famous singer, the singer goes on stage and the two of them sing I Wish by Stevie Wonder, and it's actually really, really good. Paul Rudd can sing. I didn't know he could, but he sounds really good. And the pair of them, by hook or by crook, they have a drunken night together. Danny invites Mr. Power to his room, and obviously the band are all in like these really scummy kind of digs out the back, whereas Danny has this glorious massive big room and he's got his own studio in there because he's trying to write this song. Yeah, they just have a fantastic night, very drunk, lay out their hearts. And at one time, Rick, you know, plays a little bit of a song he's been writing, say goodbye. Danny gives Rick this guitar as a token of their friendship and this wonderful night, and they go off. Fast forward a little while, and suddenly Danny is having the biggest hit of his life.
3: No.
2: With a song called How to Write a Song.
3: No.
2: Open bracket, without you, close bracket. Then we reached a point when, you know, obviously Rick Power, I just like calling him Rick Power.
3: Rick Power.
2: Mr. Power is exasperated and infuriated, and everywhere he goes, all he hears is this song, and all he talks about is the fact he wrote this song.
3: Mm-hmm.
2: But even his wife and his daughter are like, sorry, we can't remember you ever singing that one. And he checks all his emails, and he's deleted any emails that had it, and he didn't record it anywhere, even a snippet of it that he can remember. And then it goes on to, you know, you have the comedy moment when he gets one of the bandmates goes with Danny and they go to LA and they confront Danny, just kind of, this is our song. What are you doing? You've taken my song. And it all goes from there. It's good natured. The song, thankfully, is quite good.
3: Oh.
2: Yeah, it's quite a stirring big, but it is a big power ballad.
3: Yeah.
2: You know, you could imagine it doing very well in the charts. And look, Rudd is in full on charisma mode.
3: How does Jonas go?
2: He's actually pretty good.
3: Yeah.
2: Yeah.
3: Because they were on like Disney TV and stuff.
2: The Jonas's, they've all done a bit of acting. He's really good and he holds it together. And they, when they do have the big confrontation scene, it doesn't necessarily go where you think it's going to go. Anyone going there expecting to see Once, it will be disappointed because it's a very different film. That was a very emotional and authentic film. But it's just hugely entertaining. Kind of, it's that collision of rock and roll and pop glitz. And the two leads are just great because they are what they are. Yeah, I mean, Paul Rudd isn't a washed up rock star, but he kind of embraces it very well. And Nick Jonas is a band member of a boy band who's tried to go solo. I mean, they've done quite well. So yeah, it's just heartfelt, feel-good formula for a movie. And sometimes that is what you want. That really is what you want. And just to see Paul Rudd belting out these numbers with a grin on his face, he's looking a bit disheveled. Like, any Paul Rudd fans out there are going to love it.
3: Sounds incredible. For Paul Rudd fans and, I guess, fans of rock music films, out of five, Dave?
2: Out of five, as I said, really enjoyed it. And it really, I love, John Carney's films always kind of go to the heart of that creative process and writing music. And I really like that. Was it 100% successful? No. So I'm going to go for 3.5 out of 5.
3: That is 3.5 out of 5 stars for Power Ballad.
1: Wow. Danny Wilson.
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0: Anywhere Away From Here, the radio mix there from Rag and Bone Man. A tragic afternoon a week or so back off Jervis Bay after two surfers were pulled from the water. It was near Cape St. George Lighthouse, and a 43-year-old man died at the scene while another surfer was treated by paramedics. And it is just another incident to remind everybody about the danger in the surf and make sure that you are, if at all possible, surfing between the flags.
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0: Now, on January 20, 2025, during the first day of the current president's second term, he granted a blanket clemency to all people, nearly 1,600 of them, convicted of or awaiting trial for or sentencing for offences related to the January 6 United States Capitol attack that occurred near the end of his first presidential term. Most of them received full pardons, while the sentences of 14 members of the Oath Keepers and the Proud Boys were commuted. More than 600 rioters had been convicted of or pleaded guilty to assault of or obstructing law enforcement officers and 170 of using a deadly weapon. Multiple January 6 defendants have since been involved in additional crimes after being pardoned, including homicide, burglary, theft, stalking, child pornography, sexual abuse on minors and driving under the influence. Today, we reflect on the pardons issued by the current and former leaders of the United States. How did they originate? What are the limitations? Well, the US Constitution pardon power originated from long-standing English tradition, which permitted the monarch to exercise the, quote, royal prerogative of mercy, end quote. That is to withdraw or provide alternatives to death sentences. In the United States, the executive branch issues pardons at both the federal and state level, that is, the president and state governors, or in some cases, independent boards, handle crimes prosecuted under state law. This separation means no single pardon covers everything. A presidential pardon has no effect on a state conviction, and a governor's pardon cannot touch a federal one. These pardons extend to all criminal offences, except in the cases of impeachment, and include various forms of clemency, such as commuting or postponing a sentence, remitting a fine or restitution, delaying the imposition of a punishment, and providing an amnesty to an entire group or class of individuals, which of course occurred in the case of the January 6 individuals. The pardon power is considered plenary, meaning it cannot be restricted or modified by Congress or the judiciary. So the US pardon exercises all powers well beyond the United Kingdom royal privilege to withdraw or provide alternatives to a death sentence. Now, as there is no death penalty now in the UK, it is of no use any longer. Now, as I read, the pardon extinguishes the penalty actually the US pardon does not physically eliminate or erase a conviction from a pardoned individual's criminal record, but it legally forgives the offence. If there's a slight difference there, it forgives the offence. It restores civil rights such as voting or holding public office and removes statutory penalties or disabilities caused by the conviction, like occupational licensing restrictions or firearm rights. So that means convicted people can travel overseas? Well, perhaps not, because in fact their criminal record still remains and they may be refused entry to many overseas countries, including Australia.

country music and mornings today from a group called 49 Winchester, originally from Virginia, and the track Pardon Me and the new album Change of Plans. Now to our classical music selection from today, and I'm going to play the music of German composer Gluck, his full name Christoph Wildebald Ritter von Gluck. He was born in the Upper Palatinate area and raised in Bohemia, and then moved later to Paris, fusing the traditions of Italian opera and the French with rich choruses into a unique synthesis, so it says here. Today we're going to play Don Juan, his pantomime, and from it the conclusion, the Allegretto, the Andante Staccato, and the Larghetto Allegro. It's from a Sony Classics album.

0: Classical music today featured the German composer Gluck, G-L-U-C-K, from his ballet pantomime Don Juan. We played the three conclusion pieces, the Allegretto, the Andante Staccato, and the Larghetto Allegro, 7 minutes in total there, played by the Tafel Music Chamber Orchestra. The music on Sony Classical.
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0: Now back to our movie reviews for today. The reviewer is Erin O'Sullivan, and the movie In the Grey.
5: They work between the moral and the immoral, the black and the white. They operate in the grey.
6: Someone with a gap.
7: Much like the title suggests, it operates in the grey.
8: They should have called it In the Beige.
7: Right? This film, by Guy Ritchie, like you say, is kind of an action heist, but the heist is about reclaiming debt for an asset management company or person from someone who is refusing to pay it back. So the heist is kind of digital transfer lawyer land instead of gold bars in a bank vault. And the action is sort of very planned for. So we spend a lot of time in the planning stage. It all starts when Rachel, played by Eliza Gonzalez, spends the first third of the movie telling us exactly what is going to happen. It's a lot of exposition in a voiceover. And Guy Ritchie does this a lot. He does his quick cuts to a voiceover. But I did find that a lot of what was said in this voiceover wasn't shown in enough depth for me to really latch onto it. So Eliza is meeting with Bobby, Rosamund Pike, who's very high up in an asset management company. She's lent money to Mr. Salazar, Carlos Bardem, and he's refusing to pay back to the sum of about $1 billion. Eliza has two people that she works with very often when it comes to recouping these assets, and that's Sid and Bronco, played by Henry Cavill and Jake Gyllenhaal. She calls them up. They're going to figure out a way to get this money back so that they get paid. The chemistry between Sid and Bronco is good.
8: I like that pause. Good.
7: It's probably one of the most interesting points of the film for me, but you really have to lean into it. it's not like laid out for you to enjoy. They have some really nice bantering moments. And a couple of people have said it's almost like they're husbands in this film, because some of the lines that were usually played for laughs around that aren't really played for laughs. But conversely, we don't spend a lot of time with them. We don't learn much about their history. They spend a lot of time worrying about Eliza instead and just planning for this heist. So you really kind of have to lean in if that chemistry is what you're there for. But I will say that's kind of a problem with the film as a whole. A lot of these characters seem interesting at a surface level, but we never learn more about them. There's one particular point towards the end of the film where Rachel is with two other people in the desert, and she has a moment when one of them, this isn't really a plot giveaway, but one of them is killed. And she seems distraught by this. We have no idea who that person is or what their relationship between each other is. And I'm not sure if this is like a relationship that she's lost. Is it just a client? Was it just a meeting? What is happening here internally for these characters? I'm just not sure. And we never get that internal drive for a lot of them. It's really focused on the what is happening next.
8: I think that's probably a problem with a lot of Guy Ritchie's stuff that's great, like Lock, Stock or The Gentleman. Yeah, they are fantastic characters, but you very rarely go anything beneath they're a bunch of geezers going to do some hijinks or heist or shoot someone or steal something, and that's generally it.
7: I do think, though, that some of those characters had traits that made you feel for them. Like, if they had died, you would have been like, oh, I like that guy. Mm. Whereas a little bit of that is missing in this film. So we spend the first third kind of setting up the legal hijinks of asset recovery. The second third, we go to Salazar's island and we plan the heist and the evacuation once they get him to sign the bank transfer. And then the last third is the twist, which wraps everything up. It's not much of a twist. It kind of just allows what had been planned to play out. And then the film ends quite abruptly, I felt. Maybe it was because there wasn't that like emotional cathartic wrap up, because there wasn't a lot of emotion in the film. There is one good thing. So Bobby, played by Rosamund Pike, is the person for whom they're trying to get this billion dollars back. Rosamund Pike is excellent, I think, in pretty much everything she does. And she has a few moments where you really understand who she is as a person and the role she's fulfilling. And her ending is satisfying, I think. But she's on screen so little that if that's the only satisfaction you get, what are we doing here?
8: And it does seem, this goes for a few modern thrillers now, we are getting to an era when the big move, the big play is all done looking at a computer screen.
7: Yes.
8: It's not like in, you know, Goldfinger with James Bond. You see all the gold bullion being stolen, whereas now it's, you know,
7: we press some buttons.
8: Press some buttons. So,
7: we had a couple of companies and we found their assets.
8: Is it exciting as an is it an action film?
7: It's more of a heist film than an action film. There is some action. It takes us a long time to get to the action. It's largely in the last part of the film when we finally see the plans put to use. And it is very much gunfire action. Mm. It's not really like hand-to-hand or much combat or anything like that. There's not a lot of spectacle in the action. It's really about like the planning, like the Ocean's 11 kind of, then we do this, then we do this. Here's all the plans we have. Here's the map showing our routes.
8: And is anyone a Cockney? It is a Guy Ritchie film. He normally has at least one.
7: Yeah, look, Henry Cavill kind of is a little bit like that sometimes compared to everybody else. It's a much more American film. There's some pretty good editing, as you would expect from a Guy Ritchie film. The locations are nice. I just feel like there's a lot we don't know about this film, and we spent so long learning about what was going to happen. It would have been nice to learn why.
8: So I'm interested, what score are you going to give this out of 5?
7: Look, it was an enjoyable watch. I'm going to give it 3 out of 5 stars.
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Love's a Gun. Now, that's a brand new release from Daniel Seavey, who's an American singer-songwriter and also record producer. Gained first attention as a finalist on American Idol back in 2015 before co-founding the boy band Why Don't We? Now, I don't follow boy bands generally, but I note he earned two Billboard Top 200 10 albums since the group's hiatus in 2022. He's launched a solo career on his own. He had an EP, Dancing in the Dark, and his debut album, Second Wind, came out last year, 2025. I'm looking at a picture of Daniel Seavey, and he has, if I may say so, a boyish appearance, although he's now aged 27 years.

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1: I'm Alan Bask. In growing voter sentiment, the country appears to be heading in the wrong direction, seems to be continuing to push One Nation's popularity. Federal politics editor Michael Packie.
2: The latest Redbridge poll published in the Financial Review shows core support for One Nation is now at 31%, eclipsing Labor on 28 and the Coalition on 20. The research shows a majority of voters believe the country is heading in the wrong direction and neither of the major parties have the ability to fix it. The sentiment is driven by the high cost of living and a poorly received budget. As the One Nation surge shows no sign of easing, party leader Pauline Hanson is considering a tilt at a lower house seat at the next federal election and quit her spot as a Queensland senator. Michael Packie reporting.
1: Pauline Hanson is facing criticism over her parliamentary attendance. Figures show the One Nation leader has been absent from 88% of Senate estimate hearing days over the past decade. She's told The Australian she doesn't attend the hearings regularly because bureaucrats don't answer her questions. A massive clean-up is underway across Perth and the southwest this morning with a severe overnight storm, leaving more than 30,000 homes without power. Emergency services have responded to almost 700 calls for help regarding fallen trees and power lines, while flooding has forced the closure of Riverside Drive. Research shows the housing market in both Sydney and Melbourne is weakening. Latest Cotality data shows property prices in Sydney have fallen more than 2% since November. Research director Tim Lawless says changes outlined in the latest federal budget are not yet the main factors behind the shift.
3: Progressively, we'll start to see a pullback in investment activity that will take away from demand.
1: Confidential documents warn the opening of the metro line to Sydney's new international airport could be delayed further. It was originally scheduled to open when passenger flights begin at Western Sydney Airport later this year. It's now reported several construction delays could see the project miss its new opening date of December next year. A child has died and another person has been seriously injured in a house fire at Werribee in Melbourne's west. The child who died is believed to be just 3 years old, but police were yet to confirm their age. The blaze broke out on Newbury Street just after midnight. Firefighters arrived on scene in 3 minutes. The cause of the fire is being investigated. Rescuers are exploring alternative access points to find the last two missing men trapped in a cave in Laos. A group of seven miners became stranded in the cave when flash floods hit almost 2 weeks ago. Rescuers extracted the first villager before four more found their own way out. Australian cave diver Josh Richards says he's been leading efforts to locate a vertical access into the cave system.
4: We then went and marched out through the jungle, found a hole, found a substantial hole. I climbed down into it. I could only get down about 7 to 8 metres before I found another vertical shaft.
1: The Australian dollar buying 71.75 US cents. This is Air News. The Socceroos have named their 26-man squad for the FIFA World Cup, with Christian Volpato and Tete Yenge in line to make their debuts in North America. Heartbreak for Martin Boyle, Brandon Borello, Kai Rolls and Joe Gauci, who've missed the cut for the final squad. Three games of NRL wrapped up round 13 yesterday.